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3: Mostly clear, warm, and humid through your Thursday evening in Lincoln. Temperatures will continue to be very warm, with 10 o'clock readings still in the middle 80s, but feels like temperatures still around 90 degrees. Overnight lows will stay well above average in the middle 70s with mostly clear skies. And look for similar conditions again into the day on your Friday, with highs in the mid-upper 90s with feels like temperatures into the triple digits. From the 10-11 Severe Weather Center, I'm meteorologist Bill Rentschler.

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7: Mostly clear, warm, and humid through your Thursday evening in Lincoln. Temperatures will continue to be very warm with 10 o'clock readings still in the middle 80s, with feels like temperatures still around 90 degrees. Overnight lows will stay well above average in the middle 70s with mostly clear skies. And look for similar conditions again into the day on your Friday with highs in the mid to upper 90s with feels like temperatures into the triple digits. From the 10-11 Severe Weather Center, I'm meteorologist Bill Rentschler.

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back when you sent messages with your pager. 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
4: Mostly clear, warm, and humid through your Thursday evening in Lincoln. Temperatures will continue to be very warm, with 10 o'clock readings still in the middle 80s, what feels like temperatures still around 90 degrees. Overnight lows will stay well above average in the middle 70s with mostly clear skies. And look for similar conditions again into the day on your Friday, with highs in the mid-upper 90s with feels like temperatures into the triple digits. From the 10-11 Severe Weather Center, I'm meteorologist Bill Rentschler.

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3: Mostly clear skies and quite warm Thursday night into your Friday morning, 77 the overnight low. Heat advisory will continue on Friday and actually extend it into Saturday evening. Mostly sunny skies on Friday with a high near 98. Heat index 103 to 105. Saturday, very hot, 99 the high, heat index 105. From the 10-11 Severe Weather Center, I'm Chief Meteorologist Brett Anderson.

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2: Mostly clear skies and quite warm Thursday night into your Friday morning, 77 the overnight low. Heat advisory will continue on Friday and actually extend it into Saturday evening. Mostly sunny skies on Friday with a high near 98. Heat index 103 to 105. Saturday, very hot, 99 the high, heat index 105. From the 10-11 Severe Weather Center, I'm Chief Meteorologist Fred Anderson.

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2: Mostly clear skies and quite warm Thursday night into your Friday morning, 77 the overnight low. Heat advisory will continue on Friday and actually extend it into Saturday evening. Mostly sunny skies on Friday with a high near 98. Heat index 103 to 105. Saturday, very hot, 99 the high, heat index 105. From the 10-11 Severe Weather Center, I'm Chief Meteorologist Fred Anderson.

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2: Mostly clear skies and quite warm Thursday night into your Friday morning, 77 the overnight low. Heat advisory will continue on Friday and actually extended into Saturday evening. Mostly sunny skies on Friday with a high near 98. Heat index 103 to 105. Saturday, very hot, 99 the high, heat index 105. From the 10-11 Severe Weather Center, I'm Chief Meteorologist Fred Anderson.

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1: They say the holy water's watered down, and this town's lost its faith. Our colors will fade eventually, so if our time is running out, day after day, we'll make the mundane a masterpiece. Oh my, my, oh my, my love, I take one look at you, you're taking me out.

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1: We have reached week two of the season for Danny Busman, Kelly, and the Huskers. I'm John Baylor, voice of Nebraska Volleyball. Join Lauren Cook West and me on Sunday, September 6th, as the Huskers travel to Chicago to take on the Missouri Tigers. Pregame coverage begins at 7 Central with first serve at 8 p.m. Do not miss a moment as the big...

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7: Mostly clear skies and quite warm Thursday night into your Friday morning, 77 the overnight low. Heat advisory will continue on Friday and actually extend it into Saturday evening. Mostly sunny skies on Friday with a high near 98. Heat index 103 to 105. Saturday, very hot, 99 the high, heat index 105. From the 10-11 Severe Weather Center, I'm Chief Meteorologist Brett.

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4: Mostly sunny and warm this morning with the temperature rising to around 90 by noon. This afternoon, mostly sunny to partly cloudy, hot and humid with a high temperature in the upper 90s. Heat index up to 105 possible. Tonight, partly to mostly cloudy with a 20% chance of showers and thunderstorms. Low in the low 70s. From the 10-11 Severe Weather Center, I'm meteorologist Brandon Rector.

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1: We have reached week two of the season for Danny Busman, Kelly, and the Huskers. I'm John Baylor, voice of Nebraska Volleyball. Join Lauren Cook West and me on Sunday, September 6th, as the Huskers travel to Chicago to take on the Missouri Tigers. Pre-game coverage begins at 7 Central with first serve at 8 p.m. Do not miss a moment as the big
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0: number one at Workstation B107.3. It's B Mornings with Brooke and Adam, and we have the big man in charge in with us from Pinnacle Bank Arena and Pinewood Bowl, Tim Savona. How you doing?
1: Good morning.
0: See, I was calm today. I was calm.
1: That was a little toned down, yes. Thank you.
0: So, of course, two weekends ago, it was John Mulaney,
1: yeah.
0: Pinewood Bowl, mm-hmm. and I have heard nothing but good things about that show.
1: Yeah, he was hilarious. You know, I think he was on stage like 20 or 30 minutes longer than they told us he would be, because
2: mm-hmm.
1: he was having such a good time and kind of vibing.
0: That's awesome.
1: Yeah, early on in the show, they're like, he's going to go long tonight. So, yeah, it was a really good sign. Yeah, he was awesome.
0: Imagine being that audience, and you're like, yeah, we made him so happy that he did an extra long set.
1: Yeah, right.
0: That's
1: pretty
0: cool.
1: Sometimes it's the things you don't know, but now you know.
0: That's cool. Let's see. Okay, so the season is going to end off with, at Pinewood, Ty Myers tomorrow night.
1: Yeah, and you know, I think that show's going to sell out.
0: Mm-hmm.
1: It's really close. I mean, over the last 7 days, it's like, it's just been popping off. It's super active. And yeah, we have like less than 300 seats left right now, I think. Oh, wow. So
0: the weather's going to be gorgeous.
1: Yeah. It is. Yeah, it's going to be a little toasty during the day, but I don't know.
2: The sun goes down. It's nice.
1: It doesn't look like the humidity's too ridiculous. So I was on a walk last night, and there's a little breeze. I was like, it does not feel too bad out here.
0: And there's a thing about Pinewood Bowl, like being in that bowl,
1: mm-hmm.
0: where it feels 10 degrees cooler.
1: It really is, yeah. And half the bowl gets shaded pretty quick.
0: Mm-hmm.
1: The other half, not so quick. So that's part of the trick to buying as well. It's going to be a really great night. We're excited, looking forward to a great way to close out the season. And, yeah, Ty Myers, he's hot. So if anybody is looking to go to the show, I mean, yeah, get those tickets, because I think they'll be gone by tomorrow night.
0: All right, what else do we have to look forward to? Now, Pinewood Bowl, again, closing out the season tomorrow, but Pinnacle Bank Arena still has a bunch of stuff coming up.
1: Yeah, PBA is about to get going. You know, we'll start with volleyball in a couple weeks. I think they just announced that game was sold out, but the Huskers are playing Creighton volleyball at PBA. It's like the first official volleyball game. I mean, we had the ABCA thing last year,
0: mm-hmm.
1: which was a nice door opening, and then we had the red-white scrimmage, which we were grateful enough to host. But yeah, first kind of marquee regular season event hosted by Nebraska. So that'll get us going in September. And then once we get to October, we really kind of step on the gas. We have Chris Stapleton,
2: mm-hmm.
1: October 7th. We have Godsmack, October 13th. PBR, October 17th. And then October wraps up with Ella Langley on October 30th.
2: It'll be huge.
1: So yeah, that show was gone in like 2 minutes. So
0: yeah.
1: Unbelievable what she's doing right now. But yeah, I mean, tickets are available to all those shows except Ella, of course. November will take us, again, we'll maintain that momentum. Basketball season will start right around November 1st. We'll go into state volleyball. And then we'll kind of see a little bit of a flurry. We'll have Pentatonix back for the first time in a while. Always a great holiday show. We have a Hot Wheels Monster Trucks that we do annually. You know, we'll have the Zac Brown Band.
0: The Love and Fear Tour? That's from what I have heard, because it was at the Sphere. It started off at the Sphere, and it was like an incredible show, and they're bringing that show right here to Lincoln.
1: Yeah, it got unbelievable reviews.
0: Mm-hmm.
1: It kind of like tells a story, right, from like his childhood to his like to today.
0: Mm-hmm.
1: And kind of like a darkness to light kind of like path or something.
0: Right.
2: Oh, wow.
1: It kind of coordinates with like his life story
0: mm-hmm.
1: through his eyes. He's been on fire. That'll be awesome. One show I'm really excited about to share is Third Day, Chris Tomlin and Toby Mac.
2: Mm-hmm.
1: You know, it's a Christian show, but it's three headliners in one.
0: Mm-hmm.
1: It's on a Friday night right after Zac Brown Band. I think that's going to be a really fire show. And then we'll wrap up the year with two more, Amy Grant, Michael W. Smith, Christmas in December. And then the Jonas Brothers. First mm-hmm. time in Lincoln for the Jonas Brothers.
0: Yeah.
1: So that show just went on sale not too long ago. It's on Thursday, December 10th.
0: And Magnus Farrell, Will Farrell's son, going to be opening up for them.
2: Oh, really?
1: Yeah.
0: Right? Isn't that crazy?
2: Wow.
0: Yeah. He's got that viral song. Like, I mean, it's just been all over the place. Will's been out there promoting it and stuff. You never know. Like, might just pop up in the audience or something. Wouldn't that be crazy?
1: Yeah, I'm sure he'll be here. Yeah. We're going to hang out. We'll bring him in.
0: All right. So how do we get tickets and find out more about what is happening over at PBA?
1: Yeah, go to PinnacleBankArena.com or PinewoodBowlTheater.com. Either one of those websites will get you to our calendars, our social media pages, Facebook, Instagram, TikToks, whatever it may be. Look for that blue check mark. We're on there officially.

0: And, yeah, all the latest and greatest is there. Get your tickets early. Sets us up for the next show. And hopefully we'll have a handful of more announcements coming out over the next few months. Well, 2027 is upon us.
1: There's a rumor that Ella Langley might be doing a collab with Drake.
0: I have heard
1: that
0: rumor.
1: And that's coming out very soon. So, maybe in time for the show. Who knows?
0: Maybe. Wouldn't that be really cool?
1: I'm just starting rumors. Drake's going to be a Pinnacle Bakery.
2: Drake's coming to London.
0: We have a place for you. Whoever wants to come, they are welcome.
1: All right. 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And you want to also get on the socials because it tells you things you need to know, like if there's any changes or anything like that.
0: Absolutely. Everything. Weather updates, things you can bring with you, not bring with you, whatever it may be. Be in touch, be in tune, make your experience smooth.
1: 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Thanks so much.
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1: Well, good morning and happy Friday.
2: We made it.
1: We did. Sitting at 77 right now, high of 96 expected today. Yep, we are under another heat advisory. Well, actually, the same heat advisory as yesterday. It's in effect until about 7 o'clock tonight. It's going to be a warm one tomorrow as well. But you know what else is happening tomorrow?
2: Yes, it is Husker football, and we are doing the dock down at Embassy Suites at 10th NQ. We will be getting there at 8 a.m. Come down and see us. Live music from AM FM. The alumni band will be there. Spirit Squad, Wiener Schlinger will be hitting the clock tower. When he does that, we're guaranteed a win. So it'll be a great time.
1: So stop on by. It is absolutely free to get in. And it's the closest tailgate to the stadium.
2: And you're going to need like a rest stop on the way to the stadium, because who knows where you're going to park with all the construction.
1: Again, game's opening up at 8 a.m. tomorrow. Game time at 11. All right, jumping into good news. Brought to you by Calvary Community Church. Children in London are experiencing faster lung development now that traffic pollution has dropped in the city. Researchers tracked more than 3,400 children between the ages of 6 and 9 and found lung capacity grew once the nitrogen dioxide levels from vehicle exhausts fell. And during the study, the children from London with impaired lung function, the number dropped from 14% to 9%.
2: That's a big drop.
1: That is a huge drop. Two Florida teens created an app called Pizza for a Purpose that aims to fight food insecurity. The app lets people send fresh pizzas from local restaurants directly to charities in their communities. The siblings came up with the idea after volunteering and seeing people of all ages struggle to get enough food. Since launching the app 2 years ago, it has helped deliver around 25,000 slices of pizza. And a woman diagnosed with progressive Alzheimer's disease just had a remarkable turnaround after taking an experimental medication. The woman's brain scans once showed 9 areas of brain plaque, but doctors now say they're all gone. She says she's regained most of the memory she had lost, and along the way, she also reconnected with a friend from junior high, and they just celebrated their first wedding anniversary.
2: Aww.
1: Super cute. Super cute. All right, coming up in just about 9 minutes. Oh, yum, pumpkin spice for the upset tum-tum.
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3: Mostly sunny and warm this morning with the temperature rising to around 90 by noon. This afternoon, mostly sunny to partly cloudy, hot and humid with a high temperature in the upper 90s. Heat index up to 105 possible. Tonight,

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0: Dua Lipa, Don't Start Now. Today's Variety, B107.3. It's B Mornings with Brooke and Adam. And say what you will about pumpkin spice, it is not going anywhere. The pumpkin spice craze, it's like, it popped up, and it's just like, every year it just gets bigger and bigger and bigger.
1: Something new every year.
0: Mm-hmm. And, well, this year is no different. In case you have an upset stomach because of all the fall tailgates and Thanksgiving on the way, not to fret. My Lanta is here for you.
1: the chalky white blah?
0: Uh-huh. And now it's chalky white blah with flavor.
1: I didn't know. I mean, I guess it makes sense that at some point they'd be like, you know, why don't we throw some artificial flavor in here?
0: They just launched two limited edition fall harvest flavors for their liquid and acids. We now have pumpkin spice and spiced apple cider.
1: Yeah, I just don't think of spiced when I'm like, I want to soothe my tummy.
0: Right. My stomach is real upset right now, and I've got heartburn. You know what I need? Some spiced apple cider.
1: Yeah. Why don't we do some Buffalo Mylanta for my for my heartburn? What?
0: Spice anything when you have heartburn.
1: That's
0: does
1: not
0: it
1: good.
0: Sound
1: no.
0: good? It does not sound good. So, yeah, on top of the PSLs, the pumpkin spice cookies, the pumpkin spice spam, pumpkin spice muffins, ice cream, now you can add your Mylanta.
1: Just entire pumpkin spice life for probably about 90 days.
0: Yeah. I know Trader Joe's goes all out usually. I haven't been in a couple weeks, but I'm not sure.
1: I don't hate pumpkin spice, but I also don't love it. It's just kind of there. And it's like, I'm looking around being like, really? This flavor gets like an entire quarter of the calendar?
0: So the Mylanta is available in 12-ounce bottles. Again, pumpkin spice and spiced apple cider. And they say it, quote, begins working on contact with a coating formula designed to quickly soothe heartburn symptoms.
1: I mean, if you've ever had Mylanta,
0: it works.
1: It works.
0: It does.
1: It is a unique visceral experience.
0: Yeah, because as soon as you swallow, you go, but it works. It's kind of like Goody's powder. As soon as you take some Goody's powder. Have you ever had
1: it? Yeah, the headache powder stuff. Uh-huh. Yeah, you had it one time, and I tried it. And I was like, oh, man, this is a whole different. This isn't Tylenol.
0: Nope. Goody's or BC powder. Yeah, as soon as you take it, you're like, but it works.
1: Look out.
0: It is limited edition, limited time thing, so you can get them on Amazon right now. They're like $10 each.
1: I'm sure.
0: Also, when did medicine get so expensive?
1: Everything's expensive.
0: Oh, my gosh.
1: It's wild.
0: Oh, my gosh. I was so mad at myself because I had vitamins in my cart on Amazon, and they were, like, on sale for $2, and I went back in, and the coupon is gone, and I was like, no!
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4: Social media influencer Andrew Tate has been indicted in Romania for money laundering and trafficking minors. Romanian prosecutors also indicted his brother Tristan for complicity. The Tate brothers are currently being detained in Florida pending extradition to United Kingdom, where they are wanted for assault and trafficking. Powerful women in the U.S. are paying tribute to the late Gloria Steinem. The feminist icon died on Wednesday at the age of 92, and famous women have been paying their respects on social media, including former Secretary of State Hillary Clinton, who called Steinem one of the architects of the entire structure of women's equality. Jane Fonda said that Gloria helped women to find the courage to stand up for ourselves. Oprah Winfrey credited Gloria with challenging a culture that often told us who we are, what we could be, what we could do, and how much space we were allowed to take up, and then spent her life making that space wider for all of us. California is making September 25th, 9-2-5. Mm-hmm. Dolly Parton Day. Lawmakers passed an ordinance officially designating the day in honor of the late country music icon. 9-25 was chosen because of the classic hit, 9-2-5. State Senator John Laird of Santa Cruz says it's about honoring Dolly's legacy beyond music. More than 182,000 children in California are currently enrolled in Dolly's Imagination Library, the literacy program she founded that provides free books to children. California was one of the first states to make bilingual English-Spanish books available through the program. HBO's Lanterns is continuing to grow in viewership. The DC Studios series' third episode, which aired August 30th, averaged 10 million viewers globally after 3 days. It also reached 7 million viewers in the U.S. alone. The show's pilot episode, which aired August 16th, has now attracted more than 20 million viewers worldwide. The company says the show is among the top five series launches in the platform's history. And it's set in Nebraska.
5: Yeah.
4: Like, small,
5: right,
4: small
5: yeah,
4: town.
5: Yeah, it's not Lincoln.
4: No. I forget the name of where, but it's like way out west. Mm-hmm. Like way.
5: It's like Cowboys.
4: No? Yeah, Ranchers.
5: Okay. Yeah, Ranchers, yeah. You know.
4: And let's see. Tim Curry's death certificate shows he died of coronary artery disease. Documents from the Los Angeles County Department of Health obtained by People revealed that he had a history of stroke and kidney cancer, among the conditions that contributed to his death but didn't result in the underlying cause. The Rocky Horror Picture Show star died August 25th at his home at the age of 80. And there you go. That is your buzz.
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6: Mostly sunny and warm this morning with the temperature rising to around 90 by noon. This afternoon, mostly sunny to partly cloudy, hot and humid with a high temperature in the upper 90s, heat index up to 105 possible.
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1: So you don't know what you don't know.
0: Mm-hmm.
1: And when you think you discover something that maybe has been around for a while, and everybody else is like, no, that's been around. Like, my favorite story about that, I went to a show that my friend was playing. He was an acoustic guitarist in college, and he played Man in the Mirror by Michael Jackson, and I had somehow made it all the way to 1999 and never heard the song.
0: Right.
1: And I come up to him after and was like, dude, that song's really good. You should record that. He's like, yeah, Michael Jackson did, like, 15 years ago.
0: Mm-hmm.
1: I was like, oh, my bad. I didn't know. Well, Gen Z is great at thinking they have discovered something new,
0: mm-hmm.
1: that is just something they haven't experienced yet. Like, there was the let's print off pictures and put them in a book.
0: It's called a photo album,
1: right?
0: Or a scrapbook,
1: Yeah. Or going on walks with out your phone.
0: Mm. Hiking?
1: That's just how we used
0: or
1: to
0: walking.
1: Do it.
0: Yeah.
1: Well, now it's come to dating because Gen Z, understandably, like most of the world, is tired of the app culture.
0: Mm-hmm.
1: They want to do something different. So they've started coming up with new names for these new dating trends that they've discovered.
0: Okay.
1: Like errand dating, which is just meeting people while you're out on errands.
0: Yeah, I've been doing that.
1: Yeah, that's been happening since, like Grok found fire.
0: Yeah.
1: Mm-hmm. Then soft launching isn't really new.
0: Mm-hmm.
1: That's just how you used to introduce people.
0: Right.
1: Because there was no social media.
0: Right.
1: You would just bring somebody to the barbecue or,
0: Well, I feel like that's more hard launching. Like, soft launching back in the day would be, showing up with them at, the coffee shop with your friends or something.
1: Or, wearing their letter jacket.
0: Yeah.
1: There you go.
0: Okay. Yeah.
1: Alternative dating, doing, activities and meeting people in the community. That's just, going out meeting people.
0: Yeah. Yeah.
1: So, the anti-app fatigue, though, is real. There have actually been studies that the usage of the apps is decreasing as everybody's trying to figure out, because it becomes this vicious cycle. I know you experience it. Becomes there's too many options, so there's no options. You go into the restaurant and the menu's so big that you're like, I'll just get chicken fingers. Because there's just
0: too bring
1: much.
0: Me fajitas. I can't look at anything.
1: There's too many options. I don't know what to do.
0: Mm-hmm.
1: So people are moving back to the more traditional ways, but Gen Z is giving them all sorts of new names, thinking they found something new.
0: All right.
1: They are clever with the naming. I gotta give them that.

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1: All right, so the question, what's a newer thing that everyone else has done but you? You're like, no, I'm good. I'm not ready to try that yet. I've said this before. For me, it was up until recently, it was DoorDash. Now, I've done it a couple times. And as much as I don't like to leave my house, it's not my first option, surprisingly.
2: Yeah.
1: I'm just like, just cook something.
2: Yeah.
1: I mean,
2: you do pay a premium for the delivery.
1: You really do.
2: And, like, the fees and all that stuff. And
1: yeah.
2: The prices on the menu are not what you're getting online either.
1: Because I think one time, the first time I did it, I had, like, a gift card. And I was like, okay, cool. And the gift card was, like, $30. And I think for a pizza, I had to pay, like, extra over the gift card.
2: Oh, yeah. If you, like, you order any food, it's going to be close to 50.
1: I was like, this is, like, convenient, but also, this is expensive.
2: It adds up.
1: It's expensive. On the text line, Tim says, using Google Pay on my phone at a store, you know, the tap the phone at the checkout thing. He said he did it for the first time yesterday.
2: Oh, I mean, it's becoming more and more prevalent.
1: I'm actually surprised because, Tim, I thought you were, like, a big fan of, like, the chip. And, like, if you could get a chip in your hand, you would do that for Amazon or whatever.
2: Oh, he said that?
1: A while ago.
2: Oh, wow. I mean, I guess I would, too, probably. over on Facebook, April says, you're not alone. She says, I, too, have never DoorDashed or had my groceries delivered. I refuse to download the TikTok app. I also really dislike AI. I could go on and on.
1: Okay.
2: Tanya says, drink one of those milk mix drinks that are weirdly popular.
1: Oh, the boba? Food.
2: Yeah, maybe? I don't know.
1: Yeah,
2: something with milk.
1: The boba. Or matcha.
2: Matcha. Amber says, never Ubered, DoorDashed, or used Lyft. I also never bought the newest phone or tech when it comes out. So, like, Uber seems and DoorDash seem to be pretty popular. Because also, Katie says, no Uber, no DoorDash.
1: Uber can be scary.
2: It can.
1: Like, my mom, the very first time she Ubered, I think, was when we went to Barcelona. And I had to, like, order it for her. She's like, what do I do?
2: I mean, now you're not just Ubering, but you're Ubering in a foreign country.
1: Yeah, yeah.
2: In a language that you speak.
1: That's why I ordered it for her. I rode with her and everything. And then when I wasn't there, my cousin was, and I was like, you better take care of my mom. This is your auntie. You better take care of her.
2: You get her the Uber.
1: All right, 402-438-1073, socials, B107.3. What's something newer that everybody else has done that you just are like, nah, I'm good?
0: This is the John Henry Plumbing, Heating, Air, and Electrical Forecast.
3: Mostly sunny and warm this morning with a temperature rising to around 90 by noon. This afternoon, mostly sunny to partly cloudy, hot and humid with a high temperature in the upper 90s, heat index up to 105 possible. Tonight,

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0: Olivia Rodrigo. It's called Drop Dead. 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B-Mornings with Brooke and Adam. All right, so the question, what's something newer that everybody else has done that you haven't? Or maybe it took you a really long time to do? 402-438-1073, socials, B107.3.
1: Over on Facebook, Dan says, dash anything. Julie says, I've never had my groceries delivered. And Lisa says, Uber or Lyft.
0: I recently, like, as in last week, two weekends ago, had groceries.
1: Yeah, for the first time.
0: For the very first time.
1: I mean, but it sounds like you're not alone. So maybe not everybody's done it. Maybe it's a thing, you know, we think everyone else is doing it.
0: But not really.
1: Yeah.
0: Yeah, it was one, it was like, I was on Amazon looking for something, and then I just happened to look at the Whole Foods, and it was like, you can have it delivered. And I was like,
1: what? Okay.
0: Shut up.
1: Staying in the PJs.
0: Stop it. And then it was really cool because she called, and she's like, hey, I'm, you know, right around the corner with your groceries. Which door? And I was like, wow, talk about service.
1: Yes. Above and beyond. Because you don't want to just leave groceries in, like, the mail room.
0: Exactly.
1: Yeah.
0: And plus, I didn't want to have to walk to the mail room.
1: Which is, yeah, probably not close.
0: I know. Well, that's the whole point. If I don't want to leave my house, I don't have to walk to the mail room.
1: It probably takes as much time to go down to the mail room as it would just get in the car and go to the grocery store.
0: Not quite. But, yeah. I still have to, like, put on stuff.
1: Right.
0: You know?
1: Gotta go be presentable.
0: Yeah. All right, 402-438-1073, socials, B107.3. What's something newer that everybody else seems to be doing, but you're like, ah, I'm good, I don't want to.
2: 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Because life doesn't slow down, we're in the middle with you.
3: Northbound 70th Street, just south of Pioneers Boulevard, is blocked due to an accident. Avoid that area at this time. Also seeing some slow going on Nebraska Parkway and South 56th Street. Also, Old Cheney Road, 27th to the Knolls. You have a water main.
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0: It's Enrique Iglesias. What did you call this? What did you call this song?
1: Not the correct name.
0: It's Bailamos. You called it something.
1: Like Bailamos or something.
0: It's B107.3, B Mornings with Brooke and Adam. Well, here's another reason to absolutely love or absolutely hate AI.
1: Mm.
0: A German designer has created a summer Hawaiian shirt.
1: Okay.
0: With an abstract pattern that supposedly works as camouflage for AI-powered surveillance cameras.
1: Oh, that's kind of neat. Mm-hmm. We've got our, you know, invisibility cloak, but it's just a Hawaiian shirt.
0: Yep. It's called the Digital Camouflage, and it does have a true Hawaiian shirt vibe with really bright colors, but the pattern is closer to, like, random shapes as opposed to, like, floral and fun.
1: Okay. Yeah.
0: It looks like
1: geometric
0: shapes. Yeah. But when you first look at it, though, it does totally give you Hawaiian shirt vibes. You're like, oh. And then you're like, oh, wait.
1: Is this kind of like you shouldn't wear like certain like patterns when you're on camera, like a camera on TV because it'll like the camera
0: blend
1: can't
0: in.
1: Yeah.
0: Yeah, like you're not supposed to wear green.
1: Yeah, if you wear green in front of the green screen, you just disappear.
0: Yeah. The designer says it makes you invisible to many AI-powered cameras because AI doesn't know what a human is. It just learned what they usually look like based on its training, and this pattern somehow confuses that.
1: Also, evidently, just being weird-looking works because... If it doesn't know what a human looks like, and you don't look like anybody else, maybe you're invisible to AI.
0: There were pictures, like, taken with AI cameras, and you could see, like, the little AI square surrounding each person, except the person with the shirt.
1: Oh.
0: Now, was that doctored? Who knows?
1: Who knows? I mean, something to look at.
0: Mm-hmm. The ironic part about all of this, it was designed with help from AI.
1: Of course, yeah. Hey, what can't you see? Let us know.
0: Of course, AI is always learning, so...
1: What if AI was just messing with us? It was like, yeah, I totally can't see this pattern.
0: Right.
1: You should wear that. You
0: totally wear this shirt. It's amazing.
1: I'm going to wear a Hawaiian shirt. Oh, the AIs just laughing at it.
0: AIs are just talking to each other like, these humans, they don't know anything. So, even if it is true and the AI really can't detect this shirt, it is always learning, so it may be able to... Like tomorrow, so
1: yeah, it'll figure it out. It's like we create a problem, then we create the solution.
0: Yeah, so get it while you can and while it works, if that's something you're looking for, because probably tomorrow it won't.
1: Well, who knew that middle-aged dads all over the world were invisible AI?
0: Well, yeah, but they're not camouflage, really.
1: I know. I'm just saying the Hawaiian shirts.
0: Yeah. Is that a middle-aged dad thing?
1: I feel like it is. Yeah.
0: Do you have a Hawaiian shirt?
1: I have several.
0: That shouldn't surprise me.
1: I know. I also have like a flame shirt. And...
0: You do like a Guy Fieri shirt.
1: Yeah.
0: Yeah. Mm. Yeah.
1: I mean, I bought it as a gag, but I
0: still
1: have it.
0: But do you wear it?
1: I have worn it.
0: Not as a gag.
1: Not as a gag. Just I was like, oh, it's a nice shirt.
0: Mm. Yep. Middle-aged dad. All right. Coming up after...
1: I have noticed that I've been drawn, as I've gotten older, uh-huh. I've been drawn to cargo shorts and Hawaiian shirts.
0: What?
1: I think it's just something you age into.
0: You? I don't know that I will ever age into cargo shorts and Hawaiian shirts.
1: So many pockets.
0: All right, coming up, just about 9 minutes. Well, that joke bombed.
2: 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Because life doesn't slow down. We're in the middle with you.
3: Northbound 70th Street, just south of Pioneers Boulevard, is blocked due to an accident. Avoid that area at this time. Also seeing some slow going on Nebraska Parkway and South 56th Street. Also, Old Cheney Road, 27th to the Knolls. You have the water main.
4: 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Ernie's is just 10 money-saving minutes north of Lincoln on Highway 77. 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
5: Oh, I think you know this by now. We do try to break information here, breaking news. This is not. Huskers are 2-0. Kaboom. Love it. UNLV, the victim in 3 on Saturday night, and then on Sunday, Texas, number 2 in the land, goes down. 3-love, and Nebraska holds Texas to under 20 points in each of the three sets. My name happens to be John Baylor. Let's bring on the star of the show, the head coach in her second year, now 35-1 all-time at Nebraska as a head coach. She's been here as a five-year assistant and a player, did pretty well during those stretches as well. Danny Busboom Kelly, greetings.
6: Greetings.
5: You come out and you don't get all the votes in the ABCA Top 25. Are you ticked off?
6: No, I'm not ticked off. I do have a vote, and I did not vote as number one. I voted Pitt number one, so I'm one of those six. I just feel like their schedule has been really tough, and they look great, and we have a little more to prove. Granted, they got to do the first serve, so they got that extra week of volleyball, but I thought that was worth the number one vote.
5: Your friend, former assistant coach, when you were a player here, Craig Skinner might agree. His Kentucky Wildcats hit 0-8-6 and got swept by Pittsburgh. Lost in four to Pittsburgh. Yeah. How much Pittsburgh video have you been able to watch?
6: Literally, very little. I watched them on live TV, and last night I just took a peek on video. And I was just watching some of their swings and seeing what we could learn, too, from Babcock's pretty dynamic. So, you know, what's she doing that we might be able to implement, which... I think she's just pretty special.
5: What'd you come up with? You have any thoughts?
6: Jump a little higher.
5: Everyone needs to grow. Jump higher.
6: Be a season 4-year starter.
5: She's legit. She always has been.
6: Did she
5: go straight to the national team?
6: I don't know what her plans are. I mean, she obviously has a long future of volleyball ahead of her.
5: Okay, they have Izzy starring. This is not the Pittsburgh show. We're focusing on Nebraska.
6: It's
5: kind of fun. And Nebraska's not getting all the votes. Fans might wonder why. But the head coach is voting of the Huskers is voting for Pittsburgh out of respect. When you start with Izzy Stark, as you know, in the conversation with Bergen Riley, I think is the two marquee setters in the sport as we speak.
6: Charlie,
5: you agree?
6: From Wisconsin.
5: You think Charlie Freebringer's as good as those two? Okay.
6: I think she's in the conversation.
5: Nice. Just denied Wisconsin some bulletin board material. Good work. Meanwhile, we didn't get to play her last year, but she took him to a Final Four.
6: Right.
5: That was impressive.
6: I went out to the national team gym this summer. She was out there, and I thought she looked really good. So.
5: Okay, Charlie Freebringer, Bergen Riley, Izzy Stark of now Pittsburgh. Anyone else belong in that conversation?
6: I think there's quite...
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9: Mostly sunny to partly cloudy, hot and humid today with a high temperature this afternoon in the upper 90s, heat index up to 105 possible. Tonight, partly to mostly cloudy with a 20% chance of rain, low in the low 70s. Saturday, mostly sunny to partly cloudy, hot and humid again with a high in the upper 90s, heat index up to 105. From the 10-11 Severe Weather Center, I'm meteorologist Brandon Rector.

0: Gracie Abrams. It's called Hit the Wall, Lincoln's number one at work station, B107.3, B Mornings with Brooke and Adam. Looks like the joke bombed. A 52-year-old man named Osniel Blanco Lopez was arrested after making a joke with an American Airlines employee at the Miami International Airport.
1: Oh, man, not the place to make a joke, and I hope it wasn't about... I'm guessing it's about what I think it's about.
0: Mm-hmm. So the ticket agent says, do you have any dangerous goods? And he said, no. Then he said, I have a grenade.
1: Well, sorry.
0: Sir.
1: Can't joke about that, my
0: step
1: man.
0: Step out of line.
1: Yep.
0: Because...
1: You're out of line.
0: You're out of line, and now you have to be searched, and we're calling in everybody. Which is exactly what they did. An airport bomb detection canine responded to check his luggage. Fortunately, no explosives were found. He told police he was just joking around. We don't joke like that at the airport.
1: It's the new you don't yell fire in a theater. You don't say bomb at an airport.
0: Even if you're like, huh, that joke was bomb. No. Don't say the word.
1: Bomb.
0: No.
1: No.
0: The word doesn't come out of your mouth at the airport. At least... security.
1: Well, I mean, even
0: I know, that's true. Even then.
1: Right. You're walking and somebody overhears that word?
0: Yep. You're in trouble. Well, obviously, that wasn't a good enough excuse, so he's been charged with making a false report about placing a bomb. And then, the very next day, at the exact same airport, the Miami International Airport, a 33-year-old man was arrested for making basically... the same joke. The agent was like, do you have any lithium batteries or incendiary devices in the bag? He says, no, but I have a bomb.
1: It's not funny, guys.
0: Guess what happened?
1: Yeah.
0: This
1: is starting to feel like in Monsters, Inc. when, like, they would come back from the child's bedroom and there was, like, a sock stuck to him. I don't remember what they yelled. It was like, 2986 or, like, that feels like what were happening at the airport.
0: It's not funny. It's not funny. You're holding up. First of all, it's dangerous.
1: Right.
0: You're going to get in trouble, and you're holding up the line for everybody else.
1: And I'm sure there are rules that if somebody says that and someone doesn't report it, they can get in trouble, too.
0: Yeah.
1: So, like, they're

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5: 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We're in the middle with you.
6: That earlier accident just south of northbound 70th and Pioneers has been cleared up. The traffic is getting backed up in that area. Might want to find a different route around there. And you do have your slow spots northbound 14th Street, running slow coming up onto the roundabout at Superior Street.
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1: All right, so the question, what's something newer that everybody else seems to be doing, but not you just yet? Or maybe you just tried it. 402-438-1073, socials B107.3. Tim says, using Google Pay on my phone at a store, you know, the like tap to pay at the checkout, and he said he did it for the very first time yesterday.
2: It once you start doing it, it's hard not to. So you've got to become a habit. You don't?
1: You use your Apple phone a lot?
2: A lot.
1: Apple Pay?
2: I just started doing it this summer.
1: Huh.
2: So I was, and because in the most Adam of reasons, I misplaced my actual debit card somewhere in my house. I'm pretty sure it's there. Mm. So I've just been using it for 2 months now on my phone.
1: When we went, like, on our trip, last year when we went and we were, like, in Barcelona and in Marseille and stuff like that, I did it then.
2: Ooh.
1: Just because I felt like it was a little bit safer than carrying cards around.
2: Yeah, one less thing to lose.
1: Yeah.
2: Yeah, that makes sense.
1: And, like, especially with the chip?
2: The criminals?
1: The people that steal your chip or whatever.
2: The card readers?
1: Yeah.
2: Yeah.
1: So, like, I just feel like it's safer probably just to do it with my Apple Pay.
2: The number of times I have, like, I look like I don't understand how a gas pump works because I'm trying to figure out if there's a card reader stuck in it. I can see bystanders just like, does that guy not know that the hose goes in the car? Like, what? Why is he standing there staring at it?
1: Denise says, Uber, Lyft, DoorDash, use AI, drive an electric scooter or car. I've not done the scooter or car thing either.
2: I haven't driven an electric car, but I've definitely, like, I had a subscription to Lime back in the Twin Cities.
1: Never done this.
2: I can get anywhere.
1: I take that back. I guess I did do an electric. I did an e-bike when we were in Mallorca.
2: I think e-bikes are different, though. It's still a bike. The electric scooter is a whole different feel.
1: Okay.
2: Yeah, you got the standing thing. It's a different experience.
1: I'll take it.
2: Over on Facebook, Angie says, use ChatGPT to respond to any friend or family member, especially not my own kids.
1: Now, I'm with that one. Like, the whole using ChatGPT to respond to text messages, why? You're adding steps.
2: I mean,
1: for
2: do you
1: what?
2: Use the predictive text, though? Like when
1: no.
2: I don't because it never knows what I'm saying.
1: I don't. And half the time it's going to spell it wrong. Or, like, I do autocorrect, but it's wrong half the time with that anyway.
2: Yeah. Shauna says TikTok.
1: Okay.
2: For me, it's, you know, adding protein to things. Everybody seems to have, like, the protein or the liquid IV
1: with my
2: stuff.
1: Protein, yeah.
2: Every morning I see you do that and I'm like,
1: Okay, liquid IV is electrolytes.
2: I don't know. I've never used those either. I don't add the stuff to my water.
1: I have my creatine and my protein that I do first thing in the morning. And then I have my electrolytes that I sip on.
2: Do you know the first thing I think of when I look over there and you're dumping the powder in?
1: Huh?
2: Tang. I'm just like, was she making Tang?
1: It doesn't even look the same.
2: Well, I get disappointed because it's not orange. They're like, aw, not Tang.
1: All right, 402-438-1073, socials, B107.3. 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
0: 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Because life doesn't slow down. We're in the middle with you.
3: Just receiving word on an accident. This is on southbound 84th Street in Van Dorn. This accident just happened, so no emergency personnel on the scene yet. Going to want to avoid that area and still seeing backup on northbound 70th Street south of Pioneers Boulevard. An earlier

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3: Mostly sunny to partly cloudy, hot and humid today with a high temperature this afternoon in the upper 90s, heat index up to 105. Tonight, partly to mostly cloudy with a 20% chance of rain, low in the low 70s. Saturday, mostly sunny to partly cloudy, hot and humid again with a high temperature in the upper 90s, heat index up to 105 possible. From the 10-11 Severe Weather Center, I'm meteorologist Brandon Rector.

0: It's Teddy Swims, Mr. Know-It-All. Today's Variety, B107.3. It's B-Mornings with Brooke and Adam. And joining us in studio, welcome, welcome, Jeff Mall from Visit Lincoln. How are you?
1: Well, I'm doing great. Took me a little while to get here. I thought maybe I'd go one way, but then the orange cones of progress said, not today. But I made it. It's good to be here.
0: I mean, do you have any insight into the construction? I mean, you are Mr. Visit Lincoln.
1: Yeah, no, I just try to stay out of that as much as possible and know that eventually it will be better, and I exercise a lot of patience, as I would tell people to do this weekend.
2: Yes.
0: Yeah.
2: This weekend's going to be an adventure for everyone.
0: I know.
2: We kind of map our own way to get to places.
0: Well, this weekend, first of all, first Husker game, right?
1: Yeah, big deal. A lot of anticipation. You could see people from Ohio in town yesterday enjoying the Haymarket in the downtown area, and we're just super excited to have our hotels full, our restaurants and retails kicking. I mean, liquor stores, potato chips, you name it, it's go time. Chicken wings probably tomorrow at some point.
0: Mm-hmm. Yeah.
2: Yes.
0: Yeah.
1: So it's going to be a fun time.
0: Well, it was really funny because I'm putting her on the spot here. Boss lady was like, I can't believe you haven't asked me for tickets to this game because of Bowling Green. And I was like, that's a different Bowling Green.
2: Yeah, there's two.
0: From Kentucky.
2: Ohio.
0: This is Ohio.
1: Very different setting.
2: Probably not that far apart, though.
0: True.
2: I don't know what was happening in, like, the Revolutionary War time. We're just, like, building Bowling Greens everywhere.
0: Oh, man. All right. So this summer, we had a lot of stuff happening impacting Lincoln.
1: No, it was... You know, I've done this for 24 years, and it was probably the biggest summer that we've ever had as far as economic impact and activities. We had the Junior Archery Nationals. We had USA Roller Sports. Savannah Bananas kicked this thing off in June. You know, High School Finals Rodeo, ATP Tennis. And then we wrapped it on, kind of put a bow on summer with the Gravel Worlds, Gravel Racing National Championships last week. Our estimates right now are over 30,000 hotel room nights.
0: Wow.
1: Impacted this community. Those are heads in beds. Those are people in this community.
0: Whoa.
1: And our calculator that we use, it's a sales sports force calculator, estimates over $40 million in economic activity thrown into this community. New visitors, great experiences. And I'm going to tell you right now, I want to do it again next summer because it was a blast welcoming new people into this community.
2: There's so much on the calendar. It gets overwhelming almost sometimes.
1: A plethora.
2: You can't, yeah, a plethora. Would you say we have a plethora of events?
1: That's so guapo.
0: So Lincoln has a great history with a big event coming up.
1: Yeah, we actually had a chance years ago to go down to Kansas and bring the solo SCCA National Championships to Lincoln. They will invade the west ramp of Lincoln's Air Park September 7th through the 11th. Over 1,200 autocrossers racing in and out of cones, racing cones.
0: Hmm.
1: It's a cool event, about a $3 million economic impact over that five-day period. We love this event. It's free and open to the public. West O to Northwest 48th, up to the west ramp of the Lincoln Air Park, and get a chance to see some great automotive competition.
0: Okay, all right. And, okay, so if we're looking for something to do that's not football, like crazy, right?
1: Right, right. Who does that?
0: Right. What else is going on this weekend in Lincoln?
1: This afternoon, Kincaider's Oktoberfest, a little bit of an early sneak peek at Oktoberfest from 2 to 10 o'clock at their tap room on 201 North 7th Street. Ty Myers, his legal tour, hits Pinewood Bowl on Sunday. Great opportunity to wrap up the weekend with some great, I believe, country music by Ty Myers.
0: Mm-hmm.
1: The one-year anniversary event coming up at Arbor Axe House. Who hasn't thrown an axe in their life competitively? I haven't. I should.
0: Not in this lifetime.
1: No.
0: Maybe a pass. I don't know.
1: Maybe a pass.
0: Yeah.
2: It's actually really fun. And they let you drink while you do it, which sounds crazy.
0: It does.
1: Perfectly safe.
2: Just yeah.
1: Make sure you're clearing back.
2: A lawyer's delight.
0: Yeah.
1: And a couple things we'll wrap with. Bop at the Top, the Hannah Montana High School Musical at the Bourbon Theater. And the Raymond Car Show. Car shows are a huge part of our community. And one more car show as we go. This will take place at James Arthur Vineyards. So a lot of things going on. I know not everybody's going to go to the game. We'll probably watch it tomorrow at 11 o'clock on TV. Mm-hmm. But lots of other great things to do in Lincoln.
0: All right. If we have any questions or want to know what's going on throughout the rest of the month, where do we go?
1: Lincoln.org is our website, and we are all over social media. So please follow us and keep up with what's going on in Lincoln.
0: Now, let me ask, can we get a preview? Will we be doing like the coffee and coffee passport and all that again?
1: That soon? Would be coffee month.
0: Ah, okay.
1: We're working really hard on some fun stuff. You're a lover of
2: You love the coffee.
0: I love the coffee, so.
1: Yeah, we're going to hit...
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7: Well, if you're a hockey fan, you're going to like this. This season, maybe, 6 NHL teams will broadcast their in-market games on Prime Video. The Carolina Hurricanes, Anaheim Ducks, Columbus Blue Jackets, Dallas Stars, Minnesota Wild, and St. Louis Blues will offer streaming packages through the platform. Prime Video already streams the Seattle Kraken's local games, as well as other teams' regional networks, and Wednesday night national broadcast in Canada. The move comes as the NHL adapts to changes in the media landscape, with the league taking over production and distribution of local games for several teams. Miley is getting support from her dad, Billy Ray Cyrus, after deciding to drop her last name, taking to Instagram. He shared a throwback photo of himself with Miley and her brother, Brayson, explaining that he had told her that he felt good about her going with her first name. He also compared the move to artists like Dolly, Cher, Elvis, Prince, and said it's a natural progression for an iconic superstar. Miley has not publicly explained the reason behind the change. Ariana Grande is giving Ricky Alvarez a shout-out as she wrapped up her Eternal Sunshine tour. She wrapped up the tour on Tuesday in London, where she changed the lyric to her song Thank You Next. Rather than singing, wrote some songs about Ricky, now I listen and laugh. She wrote some songs about Ricky. I'm trying to make him my laugh. Ariana went Instagram official with Ricky last month when they shared photos of her life recently. Actress Carla Jeffrey has passed away at the age of 33. The news was announced by her longtime talent reps on social media. Carla is best known for playing Bree in Disney's Zombies franchise and was featured in the HBO comedy Curb Your Enthusiasm. A cause of death has not been revealed. David's father is reportedly taking out a loan and has sold his three-bedroom home ahead of the singer's trial. According to TMZ, David Burke sold the Houston home in July for nearly $230,000. The move comes as the singer was declared indigent, leading his legal team to withdraw from his case. David has been assigned a public defender in his criminal case over the murder of Celeste Hernandez-Rivas. He was arraigned earlier this week on several charges, including murder, continuous sexual abuse of a child under 14, unlawful mutilation of remains of a human, and he has pled not guilty, and the trial is expected to begin within 90 days. HBO's Lanterns is continuing to grow in viewership. The DC Studio series third episode, which aired August 30th, averaged 10 million viewers globally after 3 days. It also reached 7 million viewers in the U.S. alone. The show's pilot episode, which aired on August 16th, now has attracted more than 20 million viewers worldwide. The company says the show is among the top 5 series launches in the platform's history. And there you go. That's your buzz.
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8: We have reached week 2 of the season for Danny Busman, Kelly, and the Huskers. I'm John Baylor, voice of Nebraska Volleyball. Join Lauren Cook West and me on Sunday, September 6th, as the Huskers travel to Chicago to take on the Missouri Tigers. Pregame coverage begins at 7 Central with first serve at 8 p.m. Do not miss a moment as the...
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0: Today's variety, B107.3, B Mornings with Brooke and Adam. That's Sabrina Gomez. And please, please, please. I'm a little jealous of the UK right now.
1: No? I mean, just right now? I feel like if you could just magically pick up and move, you'd move. You'd move to England.
0: Paris. But England, London would be second. Yeah. Okay, so not just right now. But especially right now, Barbie is doing something really cool, and it's only available in the UK. You know Barbie? She's been an astronaut.
1: Yep.
0: She's been an attorney, a doctor, a business executive, a surgeon. She's got a beautiful dream house.
1: Like everything that
0: gorgeous
1: you can imagine.
0: Car.
1: She's got an RV.
0: Right? But underneath it all, apparently Barbie, just like the rest of us when it comes to her shopping, she's an Aldi girl.
1: Oh. All right.
0: So,
1: looking for those deals.
0: Aldi and Mattel have just teamed up to create the Barbie Aldi Mania Dreamland doll. She'll be a special buy in stores in the UK.
1: Oh, well, you know it's going to be on eBay by like the minute that you walk out of the store.
0: True.
1: Somebody put it up there.
0: True. So the new doll will see Barbie getting an Aldi-themed makeover with a bright pink dress covered in the Aldi logo. Naturally, she's got to have her accessories.
1: You must.
0: She's got to have her matching pink Aldi-branded visor, her Aldi slippers, sunglasses, a shopping cart, or as they call it, a trolley.
1: A trolley?
0: A trolley. Groceries, including a croissant. This is very European.
1: Very European.
0: Very European Barbie. And then, of course, the middle aisle finds. That's like the special buys.
1: Okay.
0: So, like, table tennis rackets, water bottle, stuff like that.
1: I didn't realize that the middle aisle was where the special...
0: Oh, yeah, you have to hit the middle aisle if you want, like, the special buys. And it's, like, limited edition stuff, limited
1: like
0: time.
1: We luckily got a shipment of this.
0: And every Aldi is different. So
1: cool.
0: You might go to one and they've got, like, I got kettlebells one time.
1: Really?
0: At Aldi? Aldi. Yeah. I was like, oh.
1: I got cucumbers and kettlebells.
0: Yes. Yeah. Working on my health. There's also going to be stickers featuring Aldi design. And Aldi even is redoing their sign temporarily in all pink. They go on sale this weekend, and I'm really bummed.
1: Yeah.
0: You can get them for £12.99, but that's like $15.
1: That feels really reasonable, too.
0: That's about average, $15.
1: Is that the average for a Barbie?
0: Yeah, about $15.
1: That's not bad.
0: But I'm kind of bummed that you'll only be able to get the Aldi. You should be able to go right out to 80th.
1: I mean, you know people in England.
0: I do. I'm like, hey, can you hit that Aldi?
1: Yeah, go get me a Barbie and send it over.
0: I really want that Barbie.
1: The collector's edition. It's gonna be here with the ubu-bu.
0: The fufu.
1: The fufu.
0: It's a fake ubu-bu. The fufu. I would totally put it.
1: Yeah, Barbie would be right there.
0: Along with my
1: toys on my side. You should have toys on your side.
0: Along with my
1: pop.
0: Yeah.
1: Your pop figure, which is you.
0: It is.
1: Because you're a big deal. You got your own pop.
0: I didn't make it. Someone gave it to me.
1: I have Mr. Miyagi.
0: I do like Mr. Miyagi. I have a Doctor Who pop.
1: Ooh.
0: Yeah. I'm trying to remember which one. There's been so many.
1: There's a lot. Yeah.
0: Yeah.
1: I have way too many pops.
0: But I think I'm going to ask my buddy, like, hey.
1: Yeah, you should.
0: If you get to Aldi.
1: Limited edition.
0: Can you please send it? I'd be like one of the only people to have one in the States.
1: Yeah.
0: It'd be so cool.
1: I mean, like you need more reasons to be cool, but.
0: Show off my Aldi Barbie. I'm really bummed, but I think that's really cool.
1: It's shocking that I feel like maybe they're just trialing it there, and then it's going to come to the U.S.
0: Maybe. But I also think pretty cool that they're teaming up with Aldi to do that, because they're like, Barbie, she's like everybody. She loves a good deal. I don't know what a good duel.
1: A good duel is when my two guys that walk from each other with 10 paces and miss.
0: That's Hamilton, not Barbie. Oops. Mixed up my fingers.
1: So close. They don't have, you know, political dueling Barbie.
0: You know what? They might soon. They might. All right. Coming up after 9 o'clock, more grandparents and toddlers. Also, Russell Dickerson going to be at Stir Cove, and we've got your tickets. He's going to be there next Friday, as a matter of fact, September 11th.
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0: Olivia Dean, so easy to fall. 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
1: We live in unprecedented times.
0: Oh, I haven't heard that in a while.
1: I know. That was the turn of phrase during COVID.
0: Mm-hmm.
1: Now,
0: these unprecedented times.
1: For the first time, there are more grandparents than grandkids in the world.
0: Huh. Okay.
1: So, over...
0: They have multiple. Wait, what?
1: So, the grandparents, people are living longer.
0: Yeah.
1: And people aren't having as many kids.
0: Okay.
1: So, we have more old people than we do... older people than we do... Well, I'm one of them.
0: But you aren't a grandparent yet.
1: Not yet, no. We have more folks over 65.
0: Okay.
1: Than we do kids 0 to 5 worldwide.
0: Huh. Okay.
1: Never happened before. This actually happened in 2023, but they've just figured out the numbers and everything and released them now.
0: So boomer / older Gen X?
1: Yeah. Are all.
0: Is it Gen X?
1: I mean, Gen X, I don't think is.
0: Not
1: quite,
0: yet, right?
1: Not quite pushing 65. No, because I'm on. They're close. But it means that. So this survey says that over. 71% of the entire world's population has fertility rates at or below replacement level.
0: Oh.
1: Which is, 2.1.
0: I mean, there's a lot of people in the world.
1: But it's not a question of, running out of people, per se. It's that if we don't have enough young people, mm-hmm. and we've got to...
0: Who's going to take care of the old people?
1: Exactly. And it impacts things like not just, healthcare, but long-term care... Pension systems, you got to have young workers paying in to pay the older workers. Social Security. So they say this could be a pretty big red flag that if this trend continues, we're going to have to adjust some systems.
0: Both of mine are I'm not having them.
1: I wouldn't be surprised if mine would say the same thing. And I think that's kind of, it seems like people are having less and less kids.
0: Mm-hmm.
1: Well, there are people who are making up for it. I think Philip Rivers has 9 children, former quarterback. So he's making up for
0: Nick Cannon.
1: 3 or 4 people. Yeah, Nick Cannon. Elon is, doing his thing.
0: Yeah.
1: So there are people who are trying.
0: Mm-hmm.
1: But for the first time, unprecedented in statistics, there are more people 65 or older than children 0 to 5.
0: Oldest Gen Xer is 61, 1965.
1: So, almost there.
0: Yeah.
1: Yeah. 1965 is when Gen X started?
0: Mm-hmm.
1: Dang. And I just missed it. I'm a Xennial.
0: Is it Xennial or is it Xennial?
1: Or Elder Millennial is what I've heard as well. Yeah.
0: But for that little in-between gap between the Gen X and the Millennial, is it Xennial or is it Xennial? What is the proper way to say it?
1: Probably from a linguistic standpoint, it would be Xennial, I believe.
0: Okay.
1: But I like Xennial because I like to say things wrong. Keep you on your toes.
0: All right. All right. We have another pair of tickets for you to see Russell Dickerson at Stir Cove. He's going to be there next Friday, as a matter of fact. 402-438-1073. Just text WIN. You want to win.
1: Just win.
0: We're going to make it easy. 402.

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2: Mostly sunny to partly cloudy, hot and humid today with a high temperature this afternoon in the upper 90s, heat index up to 105. Tonight, partly to mostly cloudy with a 20% chance of rain, low in the low 70s. Saturday, mostly sunny to partly cloudy, hot and humid again with a high temperature in the upper 90s, heat index up to 105 possible. From the 10-11 Severe Weather Center, I'm meteorologist Brandon Rector.

0: learning.
1: Yeah, they'll probably learn from this. And
0: yeah.
1: Now it'll actually look for people with
0: yeah.
1: those shirts.
0: So. Yeah.
2: Oops, backfire.
0: We also talked about two guys going to the same airport within 2 days of each other. Two totally different people decided to go to the Miami International Airport and joke about bombs and incendiary devices.
1: Not a great idea.
0: No, because they both got arrested.
1: 2019.
0: You don't do that at the airport.
1: No.
0: We learned nothing.
1: You don't say fire. You don't screw fire in a crowded theater.
0: No.
1: You don't say bomb at the airport.
0: No.
1: You don't tug out Superman's cape. You don't mess around with Jim.
0: We also, during the buzz, we were talking about lanterns.
1: Yes.
0: And I had said that it's in Nebraska, but I couldn't remember the town. Mark was like, it's Rushville. And they also happened to mention Gothenburg and Kimball.
1: That's pretty cool. It's funny, the Jack Reacher book I'm reading right now also starts in Nebraska.
0: Ah.
1: What a small world.
0: Very, yeah. Very. I was watching Criminal Minds, and they were like, all right, I'm going to need you to spread the search area to Nebraska. And I was like, please don't find any bad guys in Nebraska.
1: No, we don't want that one. We don't want that one.
0: All right, the question for today, what newer thing that everybody else is doing, have you decided, I don't really want to do that? Denise says Uber, Lyft, DoorDash, use AI, drive an electric scooter or car. Tim, just recently, like until yesterday, had never done Google Pay.
1: Now he's hooked.
0: Mm-hmm.
1: We're using it all the time. Over on Facebook, we got a lot of the same. See, Amber says never Uber, DoorDash, or used Lyft. Katie says no Uber, no DoorDash. Julie says I've never had my groceries delivered. Lisa says Uber or Lyft. And Angie says use ChatGPT to respond to any friend or family member, especially not my own kids.
0: I might have to start using it to talk to my
1: kids.
0: I feel
1: like there's a story there, the way
0: yeah.
1: that she says it.
0: Yeah, especially my own kids. All right, the question on Tuesday.
1: Yes. We are not here on Monday. We'll be running best ofs. Hopefully, Brooke will remember not to come in.
0: I know. I'm probably going to wake up and go, oh, I'm late. Oh,
1: I'm
0: no.
1: going to text right at 6:15. I'm sorry I'm late. I'm like, yeah. I'm sorry you texted.
0: Yeah. I'm still in bed. Go home. All right. The question on Tuesday, do you drink out of the carton when no one is looking?
1: Oh, yeah.
0: Well, but you also live alone.
1: I live alone. It's like, why dirty a glass?
0: Yeah. I don't.
1: I can't imagine you would. There's a germ thing there. You're just like, no, you need to have the glass. It's a routine.
0: I don't do it. All right. We're going to end with good news. Tell me something good. A woman diagnosed with progressive Alzheimer's disease just had a remarkable turnaround after taking an experimental medication. The woman's brain scans once showed 9 areas of brain plaque, but doctors say they're all gone. She's also regained most of the memory she had lost. And along the way, she also reconnected with a friend from junior high school. And, well, they're just now celebrating their first wedding anniversary, which is so cute. Could you say they had, like, 2 meet cutes? Because they had, like, junior high and then they, like, re-met again?
1: Yeah, I would say so. They were doing alternative dating, meeting out in the community.
0: Right. All right. Of course, tomorrow, the big tailgate, doing the dock.
1: Yes, we will be there bright and early at 8 a.m. Join Austin and I at 10th and Q at the dock at Embassy Suites. Live music from AM/FM. We will have the alumni pep band will swing by. We'll have the spirit squad. The Wiener Schlinger will be shooting hot dogs at the clock tower. And if he hits it, that's a guaranteed win. I believe that's the rule.
0: That's the rule.
1: And we'll have some prizes as well. So swing by the tent and say hi.
0: All right. Austin and 3 more music midday kicking off right now. Have a fantastic weekend and a very safe Labor Day.
1: Bye.
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3: Mostly sunny to partly cloudy, hot and humid today with a high temperature this afternoon in the upper 90s, heat index up to 105. Tonight, partly to mostly cloudy with a 20% chance of rain, low in the low 70s. Saturday, mostly sunny to partly cloudy, hot and humid again with a high temperature in the upper 90s, heat index up to 105 possible. From the 10-11 Severe Weather Center, I'm meteorologist Brandon Rector.

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shame. 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
1: We have reached week two of the season for Danny Busman, Kelly, and the Huskers. I'm John Baylor, voice of Nebraska volleyball. Join Lauren Cook West and me on Sunday, September 6th, as the Huskers travel to Chicago to take on the Missouri Tigers. 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
3: Mostly sunny to partly cloudy, hot and humid today with a high temperature this afternoon in the upper 90s, heat index up to 105. Tonight, partly to mostly cloudy with a 20% chance of rain, low in the low 70s. Saturday, mostly sunny to partly cloudy, hot and humid again with a high temperature in the upper 90s, heat index up to 105 possible. From the 10-11 Severe Weather Center, I'm meteorologist Brandon Rector.

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5: Mostly sunny, hot, and humid weather will continue as we head into Friday afternoon for Lincoln. Heat advisories remain in place for the area through Saturday evening. Feels like temperatures into the afternoon and early evening could be as high as 105 degrees. There won't be much of a breeze today either, with a south wind that should be fairly light at around 5 to 10 miles an hour. From the 1011 Severe Weather Center, I'm meteorologist Bill Rentschler. Severe Weather Center, I'm meteorologist Bill Rentschler.

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1: We have reached week two of the season for Danny Busman, Kelly, and the Huskers. I'm John Baylor, voice of Nebraska Volleyball. Join Lauren Cook West and me on Sunday, September 6th, as the Huskers travel to Chicago to take on the Missouri Tigers. 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
2: Mostly sunny, hot, and humid weather will continue as we head into Friday afternoon for Lincoln. Heat advisories remain in place for the area through Saturday evening. Feels like temperatures into the afternoon and early evening could be as high as 105 degrees. There won't be much of a breeze today either, with a south wind that should be fairly light at around 5 to 10 miles an hour. From the 1011 Severe Weather Center, I'm meteorologist Bill Rentschler.

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4: Mostly sunny, hot, and humid weather will continue as we head into Friday afternoon for Lincoln. Heat advisories remain in place for the area through Saturday evening. Feels like temperatures into the afternoon and early evening could be as high as 105 degrees. There won't be much of a breeze today either, with a south wind that should be fairly light at around 5 to 10 miles an hour. From the 1011 Severe Weather Center, I'm meteorologist Bill Rentschler.

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1: We have reached week two of the season for Danny Busman, Kelly, and the Huskers. I'm John Baylor, voice of Nebraska Volleyball. Join Lauren Cook West and me on Sunday, September 6th, as the Huskers travel to Chicago to take on the Missouri Tigers. Pregame coverage begins at 7 Central with first serve at 8 p.m. Do not miss a moment as the Big Red
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0: Teddy Swims on today's Variety, B107.3. I'm Austin Michael. And Teddy, a few years ago, had a problem with writer's block because he was trying to write hits. But he said he suddenly realized you can't be afraid to write bad songs. And that got him through. Here he explains.
1: I think ultimately, too, when you're trying to write for the hit, that's just not going to happen. And it's also not going to be authentic. You're going to be like trying to write for something that you think people want to hear. I always equate it to like a little elf that comes and visits you if you're like doing the right thing. And if you're listening to like your gut and the universe, you know, that it's going to come to you the right way. And as soon as you try to get all like, look at who's doing this right now, we should be making something like this, I think that elf walks right out the room and goes and finds another room.
0: Also, I think Teddy Swims is the only singer that can get away with talking about how elves talk to him to make hits.

Variety, B107.3 with Brian McKnight. I'm Austin Michael. My show is going to be a very short one today. I'm done at 4 o'clock so that I can make way for the Husker volleyball team. Pre-game today starts at 4 o'clock. Game time at 5.

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0: 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Play today. Lotto America top prize odds, 1 in 26 million.
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2: Mostly sunny, hot, and humid weather will continue as we head into Friday afternoon for Lincoln. Heat advisories remain in place for the area through Saturday evening. Feels like temperatures into the afternoon and early evening could be as high as 105 degrees. There won't be much of a breeze today either, with a south wind that should be fairly light at around 5 to 10 miles an hour. From the 1011 Severe Weather Center, I'm meteorologist Bill Rentschler.

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I'm Austin Michael, and only 15 minutes away from more Husker volleyball action right here on B107.3. We're going to join John and Lauren with pregame at 4 o'clock, then game time at 5. Zara Larson now. No nightmare when you can still see the light.

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0: my little boo thing.
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0: So I don't give a hoot what you do say, girl, I know. 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I'll be shooting that shot like 2K, girl, I know. Tell him I'm next. Tell him you find a little something too fresh, I know. Tell him I'm next. Tell him you find a little something too fresh, I know.
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1: We know what it takes to win a Big Ten championship. It's not easy. We're not going to back down. We know that we have a target on our back, and we know that it's not going to come easy, but it's definitely our goal to go 4-for-4.
2: Free ball over. Here come the Huskers, up by 2 in the 5th with the ball. The slide. Into Jackson. Kaboom. Blocks for the Big Red tonight. 25-18. Huskers sweep their 11th consecutive opponent in Nebraska. Set middle back. Harper. Kaboom. Howitzer Harper.
1: For all those little girls, for all the people across Nebraska and across the nation and now across the world that are watching us, it could be their first time, so let's go out and give them a show.
2: Flip over, here come the Huskers. Center jump, Bergen Riley transition, fooled everybody in Lancaster County. She got her second by Olivia. Huskers feed middle back. T. Sigler can only tip it. It drops! Olivia Mount! Huskers on
3: match point. The side, Andy Jackson.
2: Kaboom! Went down in L.A. Victorious yet again, 26 and
3: Bergen
2: oh.
3: Slide. Andy Jackson, kaboom, hoo-hoo.
4: Silverback Ryan does Maisie perfect pass. Center time,
2: Bergen Riley. Point set match, Big Red, that's perfection, 30-0. She sends the serve across, helmet the good pass, back set, right side leg, Necky for the match, kill, A&M defeats Nebraska 15-13 in the fifth.
5: They're pretty motivated, but I also think they've felt disappointment for 3 years in a row. So you want to make sure that how you leave and how we end the season feels great.
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2: 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DePaul, 4-0, Hosier, number one ranked Huskers from Nebraska, 3-0. Well, hello again, folks. I'm John Baylor. Hello, Chicago. This one is indoors. Wind Trust is a financial holding company that operates 15 community banks in northern Illinois and southern Wisconsin. Wind Trust Arena is home for the WNBA's Chicago Sky. The team's nickname is the Area Above Land. And the DePaul men's and women's basketball teams. DePaul Volleyball normally plays at its smaller McGrath Phillips Arena in Lincoln Park, but Nebraska's here, so we need more seats. So we're inside Wind Trust Arena, capacity 10,400. Perhaps Husker fans can fill another arena. All to see a 3-0 team that has won every one of its 9 sets by 5 or more points. Sweeps over UNLV and South Dakota State are not surprises, but 3-0 over number 2 Texas last Saturday or Sunday was impressive. After hitting a nation-leading 351 last year, the Big Red is hitting just 298. One reason is Harper Murray's slow offensive start, just 222. But her passing has been excellent, and she has, get this, nearly one block per set. That's a big number for outsides. The three Husker opponents, meanwhile, are hitting just 068. So Olivia Mauch and the defense have been as stifling as they were against each other in the red-white match. Meanwhile, DePaul's Blue Demons are thrilled to get Nebraska today and number 13 Penn State on Monday. This weekend is a win for a program already on the rise, picked to finish 5th in the Big East, and starting already at 4-0 with sweeps over Milwaukee and Drake, and then 3-1 over South Dakota and 3-1 last Wednesday night over Portland State. Nebraska's odyssey continues at DePaul tonight and then Wrigley Field on the north side on Sunday night. All right here on the Huskers Radio Network.
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2: DePaul, the opponent today for Nebraska, the Big Red on the road once more, south side of Chicago. The Blue Demons, though, starting 4-0. That is the best start ever to begin a season for Marie Zydek. She's in her ninth season as the head coach of DePaul. When she arrived, things were not good. They were last in the Big East, 285 out of 320 volleyball teams. A year ago, they finished 14-13, 7-9 in the Big East. 2 years ago, they went 21-14 and made the NIVC tournament. If you're wondering, DePaul women's volleyball has made the NCAA tournament twice, 1993 losing in the first round, and 2001 again losing in the first round. Preseason, DePaul picked fifth in the Big East. Creighton first. They win it every year, regular season. Villanova second. Marquette drops to third. Xavier fourth. And DePaul is fifth, ahead of Georgetown, UConn, St. John's, Butler, Providence, and Seton Hall, a conference primarily known for basketball. 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We choose Lauren Cook West, former All-American center for the Big Red. Good late afternoon.
5: Good late afternoon, JB, and hello, Husker Nation.
2: All right, let's get right to it. Andy Jackson was jumping today, seemingly fine, as a precautionary note. Coach Danny Busboom Kelly will not play Andy Jackson tonight, but expects to play her on Sunday night against Missouri. How big a relief is that, Lauren?
5: I think it's a pretty big relief. I also think it's a smart move by Danny and Andy. I'm sure they had a conversation, and they probably both agreed that, you know, it's best for Andy to sit out this match. And here's the main reason behind that, JB. Even if she is healthy, even if she is fine, it's you don't want to risk re-injuring. You want to give that ankle a couple more days, a little more time to rest, because it's a long season, and you don't want to have this nagging injury that continues to arise throughout the season or shows up, you know, later on because you didn't take care of it right now. So I think they're being proactive. They're being cautious. I think that's the right move, the right play. And let's get some of these players off the bench, some playing experience. I mean, Danny was probably going to sub them in at some point anyway. So now we're just seeing them a little earlier in the match.
2: Well, the legend of Kenna Cogill may grow tonight. We've heard so much about her progress in the practice gym. She probably starts tonight. But then Keani Williams, she's fun to watch. Great blocker, but boy, her offense isn't far behind her defense. And so you're right. It's a chance to play some of this great depth that Nebraska really may need to lean on later this season.
13: They will absolutely need to lean on it. And I think this is going to be similar to the South Dakota State match, where we're seeing a lot of players coming in off the bench. We're going to see some new faces, new starters maybe to start each set. So I think a lot of players are going to get playing time. We're going to see a few different lineups. And this is the time to use that, to get those players experience. You're not playing a high-level opponent like a Texas who's ranked in the top 10. You're playing a team that's, you have more wiggle room to be able to utilize some of these different players and try out these different lineups.
2: Virginia Adriano, the incumbent at the opposite, continues to get the start. She will begin tonight at the starting outside slot, hitting just 111, Lauren. Virginia with 13 kills, 9 errors this season on 36 swings. A mini concerned or not really, such a small sample size?
13: I'm a little concerned, but I also think that it's a small sample size. And here's what they're trying to do with Virginia. They're trying to speed up her set. And it's in doing that, you still have to keep it high. So it's a really tough ball that she needs. So Bergen, as a setter, it's hard for her to get the perfect set to Virginia. And Virginia almost needs a perfect set every time in order to get a kill. And so you got to give a little bit of arc on that set. So Virginia, I mean, she goes up, she has a high reach point, so she needs to be able to jump up, reach up high, really get on top of that set. So you have to have that arc, but you also have to have that speed. So they're trying to push that tempo so Virginia can beat the block or potentially get a one-on-one matchup, and then she has a little bit of an easier time getting a kill. So they're trying to match that right side offensive tempo or offensive pace with, you know, the left side and the middles and all these other attackers. And when you're playing pro volleyball and when you're playing foreign volleyball, usually that set to the right side is a little bit higher, it's a little bit slower. So Virginia's used to that, so you know, it's taking her a while to adjust to the game here and, you know, trying to figure everything out and the tempo. And so I think hopefully as we continue to move through the season, she'll feel a little more comfortable. Her and Bergen will get into a nice rhythm, a nice groove, and it'll be smooth sailing from there on out. But I think Danny's continuing to try Virginia because she wants Virginia out there. She thinks Virginia is the one, should be the starter, the one to get the job done. It's just Bergen and Virginia have to refine that connection and get it perfect if we want to see, you know, production from that right pin.
2: Looking beyond DePaul towards Sunday at Wrigley may be perilous. The Blue Demons are hitting .275 as a team. That's a big number, albeit against Milwaukee, Drake, South Dakota, and Portland State. But they have two middles hitting .366 or higher. Jade Dudley Epps is very impressive, 6-foot junior. And then Kendall Timmy on the outside, hitting .253, 4 kills a set. How impressive are the Blue Demons?
13: Well, they run the middle, and so we have to be prepared to defend against that. A lot of teams rely heavily on their pin attackers. DePaul will run the middle. They like to push their offensive tempo as well, so we need to make sure we're, you know, especially our middles, watching the setter. Her body language will give away which direction she's going to set, and then we need to make our moves early so our middles can close with our pin blockers, and we're not leaving these wide-open seams for those DePaul attackers to attack at. And so that's, blocking has to be disciplined again. And also our pin, you know, it's not just on our middles, it's our pin blockers as well, who have to really set up, you know, watch your attacker. Don't get caught up watching the ball. And if the attacker is moving in, you have to move your block in. Or maybe that attacker, they love to hit cross court. Okay, great. Then you need to move your block in and drop those hands in and take away that cross court shot and make them hit the shot that they don't want to hit and really challenge them. So there's a lot of preparation that goes in behind the scenes. Nebraska just has to execute on that to have success today.
2: When we continue, Lindsay Wishmeyer-Peterson, Director of Volleyball Operations, with all the behind-the-scenes efforts and planning that has gone into this odyssey that is Nebraska's first 2 weeks of 2026. Then a very revealing conversation with Lainey Choboy. You're not going to want to miss that one. And then, of course, the head coach, Danny Bustum-Kelly. It's all straight ahead before our first serve. Nebraska is on the road playing DePaul tonight. You're going to hear it. This is Big Red Volleyball.
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19: Welcome back to Pregame. I'm Jessica Cootie. Each week, as a part of our weekly Nebraska volleyball podcast, The Dig, I get a chance to chat with both the assistant coaches and the director of operations, Lindsay Peterson. Lindsay was this week's guest, and we wanted to play you a portion of that conversation here during Pregame.
20: Another arena match on Friday night at DePaul, getting to play for the first time. I know DePaul, a volleyball match there in that arena. I feel like at some point, are we going to stop saying that? First time playing in this, the first time, but you guys keep breaking these glass ceilings down and every single season it feels like.
21: Yeah, I mean, when we knew we were going to Chicago for our Wrigley match, we were like, we might as well get another match in. And so visiting with DePaul, and they wanted to take us up on the opportunity, knowing it would be a great opportunity to play in front of a big crowd for their team as well. And it makes a great atmosphere for a volleyball match. So playing in a big basketball arena, and it's also kind of the plan B if Wrigley wouldn't work out. So we will have played in there if that's the case, and Wrigley's matches have to be moved indoors. That's where they'd be moved to. So it's another first, but I don't think our players get too phased anymore about another first. It's just another day on the job, and they want to make the most of the opportunity, and they know, you know, that there's only so many opportunities they're going to get, especially when you look at the senior class. I mean, your career goes quickly, and so when you're like, it's another game, but you think, I want to make the most of this match because I only have X amount of matches left, and they really want to soak it up.
20: Okay, so I was going to get to that next, the Wrigley Field. First of all, preparations for that. How do you go about preparing a team to play in the elements of Wrigley Field if it, again, everything goes to plan and you get to play out there?
21: Well, we'll have one practice on Saturday night to prepare for it. It's not like we've been practicing outside. We don't have a court to really practice outside on. And I don't know that we could even simulate what the weather would be like in Chicago. So it's for those that played here at Memorial Stadium, it's kind of bringing back that mindset of you're going to have to game time. We'll see what it's like. And we'll have to be able to make adjustments and plan accordingly and go with the, you know, as it falls, we're going to have to go with it because it's not just us. It's the other team that has to deal with the same thing. So understanding that, but I feel like, you know, they've really reached out and asked our people a lot about what our setup was like in the stadium. And the Big Ten has been very open and ask a lot of questions to make sure to make this event seem, you know, everything possible for it to go off well if the weather isn't a factor. So I think they have everything covered, and our players are excited, and it is, like, it'll be a completely different feel. It's a baseball stadium, you know. It's still exciting that it's something new, but it's a real match, and it counts, and it's outdoors. So, again, we have to do a great job of really focusing in and taking out all those outside distractions and understanding that we have a volleyball match to play.
20: So it's kind of just, hey, get the feel of it when you can, and then make adjustments once you get out there.
21: Right. I mean, our practice will be Saturday night, so we'll be practicing about the same time our match would be, which will allow us to see, you know, be where the lights are, understand lights. Like, practicing on Saturday morning would not be very beneficial for us because the lights wouldn't even need to be on. And so being able to just practice and understand the lighting and kind of maybe what the wind's like at that time of night, and being able to get somewhat used to it, and more about the surroundings, just to try to the depth perception and the space on the court, and seeing, you know, how high I can pass a ball, you know, if it's the wind does take it, and just really experiment a little bit on that to understand when it's game time, if they need to make a few changes there, we will.
20: All that being said, look, everything's going to work out perfectly. But all that being said, if there needs to make a move, there are plans in place, you said.
21: Correct. So all the stars are going to align just like they did for our stadium match. I know it's going to happen twice for us. So, but, yes, if we can't, if the weather, if there's rain, it's too hot, too humid, too windy. I mean, there's a lot of weather parameters we have to, you know, look at for this. Then they will have a backup option, whether it is, if the weather looks great on Monday, we could move the matches Monday. If it doesn't look like we could get it played in Wrigley, then it would be moved to Wintrust Arena where we played on Friday night and have those matches on Sunday. So Big Ten is watching it, and they have a lot of experts and experienced people that are going to be tracking it to know. And we haven't been told, like, you'll have a decision made at this point. I think, you know, how weather is in the Midwest, there could be a forecast on Friday that it's going to be a beautiful day Sunday, and then Saturday afternoon it could change. So I think they'll just be really monitoring it, and give us the information as quickly as possible so we know what the plan is.
20: All that being said, all the elements aside, what will be some of the things that this coaching staff is looking for out of this team here in week number two of the season?
21: Well, I think, you know, it's easy for our players to feel tired and the stress of traveling, and, you know, school's now in week two, and fatigue and all that will come into play. But for our players to try to still play clean and sharp and make sure we're focusing on our side of the net and playing Nebraska volleyball. I think when you have these different scenarios, whether it's the arena or you're outside or whatever, some of the uncontrollables, to focus on what we can control and make sure we're great at that will be important for us. And obviously we want to continue to get better. So not have any drop-off in this next match and clean up a few things that we needed to from this weekend, and but also have fun and play. Like, that's also kind of an expectation that I feel like our players have, is they know people are coming to watch, and it may be the first time they get to see him or the only time they get to see him. So you want to put your best foot forward and you know, really play your best to give them that experience.
20: Your boy's going to get to experience Wrigley?
21: No, they've been trying. I think more so to try to get out of school. They're like, we can go. We'll just go from South Dakota to Chicago. I'm like, I'm sure you would do that. But they aren't going to be able to go, unfortunately. So they're bummed. But they'll probably forget about it once they start their football games and stuff this weekend. So.
20: You excited, though, for it?
21: Yeah, I am excited. I think, you know, Wrigley's, it's iconic, the Cub Stadium, iconic, and just another kind of, like, holy cow, pinch me moment type thing. Uh-huh. Like, we're here, we're playing a volleyball match on, you know, national TV for, it's actually counts in Wrigley, on Wrigley Field. Like, how did we get to this point? And it's just, you know, several times, like, I remember in the stadium match just standing there in kind of an awe, like, who would ever have thought? And now, because of that, now look at what we're doing and who would ever thought. And so it's just exciting, and it's exciting time. And I look at these athletes, and I know they appreciate it. And I just tell them, like, soak it in, and because this has never happened. And you're kind of the first setting, you know, hopefully you're laying the path for future athletes to have these same experiences. So that's what's probably the most rewarding, is you hope you're starting something that's not just, oh, once in a 10, 20-year thing. It's something that is going to become the norm for call it, you know, volleyball and for female athletics.
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2: Nebraska at DePaul. All time, the Huskers are 3-0. All three matches in the 1970s. Haven't played DePaul since President Reagan took office. 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Today's scoreboard, Stanford, number 4 in the country, 3-1 over South Florida. Stanford is now 3-0 with wins over Wisconsin and Kansas and now South Florida. Wisconsin sweeps Auburn today. Wisconsin is now 3-3. Wins against Louisville, Florida, and Auburn, losses against Kentucky, Stanford, and Pitt. Arizona State, number 7, sweeps Colgate. Kansas, number 16, 3-1 over Lipscomb from Nashville. North Carolina, number 19, a future Husker opponent, 3-1 over James Madison. Baylor, a future Husker opponent, sweeps North Texas. BYU, number 24, takes down Eastern Illinois. Alabama and Northwestern go at it. The Big Ten gets a win in that latest Big Ten SEC showdown, 3-1 Northwestern over Bama. Washington, 3-2 over Ole Miss. Mississippi State, 3-1 over Iowa. And Oklahoma, 3-2 over Ohio State. The Buckeyes are now 2-3 with wins over Fresno State and Northern Kentucky. There are three losses: Ole Miss, Bowling Green, and now Oklahoma. The SEC Big Ten Challenge resumes on Sunday night as the Big Red hosts Mizzou at Wrigley. When we continue, a revealing conversation with Lainey Choboy, one of four great seniors for the Big Red, one of the greatest recruiting classes ever, looking for their first title in their fourth year in Lincoln. You'll hear it right here on the Huskers Radio Network.
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32: Welcome back to Windy City. Huskers are playing volleyball here. It's a Friday, early start, 5 p.m. Central Time. This is your hour-long pregame on the HRN. My name's John Baylor. Here is fourth-year senior Lainey Choboy. Lainey, you're well-traveled in the last week or so, along with all your teammates. Dallas, Las Vegas, Brookings, Chicago. Which has been your favorite stop?
33: I thought my favorite stop would be Dallas, but I actually think that it was Vegas.
32: Why?
33: I don't know. The city is just, like, so fun to be in, and I didn't really get to go out much and do anything, but I don't know. It's just pretty, and I thought the arena was really fun, so I think I like Vegas.
32: Now, you had most of the Friday before the UNLV game, plus Friday night in Vegas, to go out, but you all chose to stay in, or is that pretty much what the coaches want you to do, stay in as a player?
33: Well, the game before UNLV, a lot of my teammates, like, went on the roller coaster and did stuff like that. I stayed in the hotel. I had some homework to do, unfortunately. But the next day, we were going to go on the roller coaster, like the people that didn't get to go. And then our coaches were like, no, you're not allowed to go. And we were like, okay.
32: On the day of a game?
33: No, the day before. So I didn't get to go, but it's okay.
32: Was this that roller coaster that's on the top of the skyscraper?
33: Yeah, it's like in like a hotel or something. And some of my teammates went, and it looked so fun. I love roller coasters. I haven't been in so long, but it looked so fun.
32: This is such a great story, because what we're breaking here is that a student athlete put studying ahead of going out in Vegas.
33: I know. So unfortunate. I can't believe I did that, but
32: What are you studying?
33: I am sports media and communications, and then I have a minor in child, youth, and family studies.
32: What do you want to do with that 10 years from now? What's the dream?
33: I don't know, maybe like broadcast games or something like that. I haven't thought too much about it, but
32: good for you. Live in the moment, by the way. You would be a natural. Now, few people play volleyball as exuberantly as a Lainey Choboy. Tell us a story about how a USA coach once said, Lainey, you need to celebrate away from your teammates before you come back in to celebrate.
33: Yeah, I actually think it was Alicia Glass. She was like, you're not allowed to go into the huddle if you're going to celebrate like that. So I was like, you know what, that's valid. And so then that trip, I started to, like, go away from my teammates, and it kind of just stuck ever since, I guess, because I just don't want to hurt my teammates. I don't think I would hurt them, but, like, I have, like, pushed a few of my teammates over, and so I just decided I was done doing that.
5: So a teammate, a Husker, gets a big kill. You just naturally turn away from the team, kind of look at the crowd from it, then turn back in and start body bumping.
33: Yeah, so if I turn away and get my initial celebration out, then I can circle back around, go to the huddle, and, like, squeeze the huddle all tight because I know that my initial celebration was done.
5: Is there anything in your life you're close to as enthusiastic about as you are volleyball?
33: Oh, gosh, no. I literally don't know if there's anything that can compare.
5: You recently have disclosed that you had some health issues in high school that persist to some degree to this day. What can you share with us?
33: Yeah, so my freshman year, I got diagnosed with UC, and it's kind of been, like, my high school is where I was dealing with it with the most struggle, but, yeah, it's, I mean, it's one of those things that never goes away. There's no cure. There's no nothing for it, and so it kind of just goes in remission, and you maintain it, or, like, it's out of remission. Some people really, really have a hard time with it, and I think my hardest time was in high school so far. I'm hoping that that's going to be my hardest time ever, but, you know, there's really no telling. You have no idea when it's going to come back, when it's going to go away. You just try to maintain it the best you can.
5: But you can sense when it's back, and then your routine changes.
33: Yeah, you can sense, like, there's, like, certain cues. I mean, everyone feels it differently, but I definitely have certain cues for me. It's, like, if I get really hungry and then I, like, take one bite of my food and I'm completely full, that's kind of when I know, okay, like, something's not right, because why am I starving and I can only eat one bite? But, yeah, I don't know. I think it's definitely something that I think people struggle with a lot, and it can be really, really hard, but I think I've been lucky with how mine has been and how I've been able to deal with it. So, I don't know, but nobody really wants to have colonoscopies at 15 years old, so.
5: And you've had to do that quite often.
33: Yeah, I think I've had it 4 or 5 times, and I'm 21, so that's not the best part. I hate that part, so I don't think anyone likes to have a colonoscopy, so.
5: Does it affect your volleyball play? Because no one would know.
33: You know, I don't think it has in college. I would say, like, in high school, there was times where I'm like, am I going to be able to go to this tournament, or am I going to, like, have to stay at home and, like, either go to the doctor or the hospital and make sure that it's maintained, because it can get really serious if you don't take care of it right away. But in college, I would not say it has affected me, no.
5: Now, Lainey, we all know that you've got another year after this, potentially. This is just the beginning of the season, but you're someone with your exuberance, personality, skill. You could make a lot of money potentially very soon after you're done with this year at the sport of volleyball. Because of that, are you taking things in even more? Like, are you enjoying the moment even more, recognizing this might be the final season?
33: Yeah, I think I'm trying to take it in and enjoy it. It gets really hard when you're, like, in the moment to think, like, oh, wait, I only have 3 months, like, let me really enjoy this. And, like, also season can become really stressful at some points. But I think that when I think about it, I'm like, wow, there's 4 months left, like, 3.5 months left. This could be my last 3.5 months of college, period. And so I'm, like, trying to take the experiences as I get them and, like, really all take it in and take a deep breath sometimes and be like, okay, like, I'm lucky to be here, and this is a really good experience for me.
5: Now, 4 years of anyone's life is a long stretch, but 4 years of a 22-year-old's life is like a fifth of your existence. And basketball volleyball is a pretty intense experience. As you look back now at the beginning of your senior year, what's one, maybe two, takeaway personal lessons that just represent how you are a different person now, good or bad, than you were before you got here?
33: Yeah, I think just obviously, like, as you grow up, you mature, but I think I just take situations where they are now instead of into the rest of my life. And I think that's something I did my freshman year and maybe even my sophomore year, is, like, I would take something that I wasn't very happy with and, like, it would maybe affect the rest of my days or my life. But I think that now it's like, I just meet it where it is, and I don't take it into other aspects of my life, or I try my best not to. Obviously, like, certain things are hard to keep in their place, but I don't know. And I also think I'm just a lot more grateful for just everything that I get in my life. And, you know, when people tell you when you're young, oh, it goes by so fast, but you don't really realize that. I think as I got into college and I realized how fast it truly goes, it, like, even made me more grateful for, like, my family and, like, my grandparents. Like, now I'll literally sit in my bed and be like, oh my gosh, I miss my grandparents. You know, like, freshman year, I was like, oh yeah, like, I'll see them when I see them. But now I'm like, oh no, time goes by way too fast. Like, maybe I won't see them when I see them. So, like, just really being grateful for everything that I have right now.
5: That's the way Husker fans feel about Lainey Choboy. Stay right there. More Husker pregame. We come right back. 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
2: 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DePaul 4-0. 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Well, in Lincoln, Nebraska, it is 94 degrees, and there is a heat advisory through 7 p.m. tomorrow night. It is 4:43 Central Time, and good time for us to tell you that due to the anticipated heat tomorrow at the football game, should you be attending, you may bring one sealed bottle of water with you into the stadium. Huskers are adjusting the beverage policy in preparations for the high temps tomorrow in anticipation of higher temps for Saturday's home opener against Ohio. Nebraska Athletics will make an exception to its food and beverage policy. Fans will be allowed to bring one sealed bottle of water into Memorial Stadium. As always, Memorial Stadium policy allows personal empty water bottles inside the stadium for fans to be able to refill at the water fountains inside. Stay hydrated tomorrow. And again, tomorrow, there's an exception. You can bring a sealed bottle of water, not just an empty personal water bottle with you into Memorial Stadium. It will be a hot one tomorrow. Sold out. I tried to get tickets for tomorrow's game. Nope. Not available. My guest called the ticket office. and do your best if you're still trying to get in tomorrow's 11 a.m. kickoff, the Big Red and Ohio. Let us bring in back Nebraska's former All-American Senator Lauren Cook West. This is a smaller front line for DePaul. They go 6'1", 5'11", 6 feet, and 6 feet and 6 feet on the front line. Same kind of strategy, blocking, as the Huskers employed Wednesday night against South Dakota State?
1: Yeah, it affects blocking and attacking. And with blocking, Nebraska needs to be really continue to be really disciplined. So instead of getting caught reaching straight up and down, which sometimes you can do when you're blocking against taller attackers, you have to be pressed over the net, feeling over the net. It's almost like you're reaching for that the opposing attacker's ears, and then you really have to make that extra effort to turn those hands in, especially if you're that pin blocker on the outside. Whether it's your right hand, left hand, whatever pin you're on, really make that extra effort to turn those hands in so you don't get tooled. And then when we're attacking JB, so our pin attackers, our middles, you can't afford, you think you have this smaller block in front of you, so you're thinking, okay, great, I can bring this attack down, I can crush it, I'm going to get a big kill because I have this small block in front of me. No, those small blockers, they'll come in at the last minute. They can stuff you if you bring that attack down. They can get a positive block touch if you bring that attack down. So you have to continue to remind yourself to hit high, to hit around the block, to work those edges, to work high hands, go off the fingertips, just continue to remind yourself if you're an attacker that you can only bring that attack down if you're one-on-one moving that ball around the block, or if you can see a nice big seam in between two blockers. Otherwise, you have to keep it high.
2: It's a big night for Kenna Cogill. She gets the start instead of Andy Jackson. Precautionary note, Andy being held out tonight. She should be available Sunday night against Missouri. She was jumping earlier today. But if Kenna Cogill plays well, Emmanuel Beche plays well, and we know how well Andy Jackson plays, Lauren, and the difference between middle and right is not that great, is there a chance one of these three gets an audition to play opposite at some point?
1: I think if Virginia continues to struggle at times on that right pin and play up and down, then I think we may see the coaching staff decide to make some changes with the right pin. And I think there's left side players who could play on the right. I think there's right side players as backups. Maybe you run a double middle system. There's a lot of different variations that Nebraska could try because there's so much depth on the bench. So there's lots of options. It's just a matter of putting it all together and deciding what works best for this team. And right now, the coaching staff, they're continuing to trust Virginia Adriano, and we'll see what she can do here tonight.
2: And Skylar Pierce is in the conversation. She's hitting .409 in this young season. The head coach, and we continue. Big Red and DePaul tonight, the Huskers and the Blue Demons. 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
2: Welcome back to Windy City, Chicago, Illinois. The Big Red remains on the road. DePaul, the opponent tonight. DePaul is hosting your Huskers at Wintrust Arena, downtown Chicago. My name is John Baylor. Here's the head coach in her second year, Danny Busboom Kelly. Coach, you've been on the road a long time. Are you starting to wear a name tag even when you get home?
3: Not quite yet. It's gone pretty fast because we've been in really fun places and had some great events.
2: Another one tonight, Wintrust Arena. This is not normally the home of DePaul volleyball, but of course when Nebraska's in town, you need a much bigger arena. You've been in there, you've practiced in there, you've seen it. How good a volleyball venue is this?
3: It looks great. And DePaul, hats off to them because they went all out. They run in Terraflex. They got their DePaul decals on the Terraflex. And it's going to be really fun. And arena looks great.
2: Andy Jackson hobbling off the court in Brookings Wednesday night, seemingly a left ankle issue. Can you update us on her condition?
3: Well, she's fine. She was jumping today, but we're going to hold her out tonight. It just feels like, why would we push it? And it's a great opportunity. I've been talking about our middle depth, and it'll be awesome to see them go to work.
2: Do you anticipate Kenna Kogel starting then tonight?
3: And I think Kenna's going to start, and then we'll definitely work in Keani as much as we can.
2: Do you anticipate Andy's available and will play Sunday against Missouri outdoors?
3: I do think so. I mean, you never know for sure. And with the outdoors, the conditions, I'm not positive, but I think if she doesn't play, it's not going to be because her ankle is so bad that she can't play.
2: DePaul preseason picked fifth in the Big East. They're off to their best start, at least in the Marie Zydeck 9-year era. They're 4-0. They look like they've got some really nice athletes. From what you've seen on tape, how good a team is this Blue Demon team?
3: You know, I think they do a great job, and they fight hard, and they're pretty scrappy, and they've got a really nice setter and some attackers that are pretty physical. So I think this is one of their best teams ever here at DePaul, and I know they are very, very fired up for this match.
2: Jade Dudley Epps jumps off the tape. She's their middle. She's only 6 feet tall and a junior in Norwalk, California. She's hitting 381. She seems like she's a leaper, a big arm. They seem pretty strong on the pins. I mean, this looks like a team that, you know, has got some thoughts about possibly making an NCAA tournament team. How strong are they up front?
3: For sure. I definitely think they have goals to make the NCAA tournament. And Marie and I are really good friends. And, you know, she's trying to get something building with high performance, not just, you know, as she says, volleyball players just playing the game. So they're on the right track, and I expect them to put up a heck of a fight tonight.
2: Taria Sigler, she's having a great start to her season against South Dakota State. 10 kills, just 2 errors. She hit 320. Is she already kind of like in December or at least November form, just a little ahead of schedule, you think, all around?
3: No, I don't think so. I just think she's got more in the tank, and we're going to push her to keep getting better, and we're really proud of how she started. But there's more there and some things we can do offensively to make her even more successful. So just really looking forward to kind of developing her and seeing what she can be like in December.
2: What do you think her ceiling is, and how does she compare with Harper Murray? Like, what are some examples of her skill set that's different and similar to what Harper does?
3: I think she has a little more strength in her arm, and Harper's arm might move the ball a little bit more. And then, you know, Harper's a pretty elite blocker, especially for her size, and that's one area where I think Taria can really improve. But they're both great ball control players, and they take a lot of pride in back row attacking and passing, and that's where they're probably the most similar.
2: We talked about Virginia Adriano and the right side after the match against South Dakota State. Whom do you anticipate starting tonight over there, and how many players do you hope to play, and how open is the competition for playing time at the opposite right now?
3: we're planning to start how we've been starting and then make adjustments from there. But, you know, we're three games in, pretty small sample size, and I like what I see from Virginia, but it will be good to see some other people get some work.
4: How about your center? We haven't seen Campbell this year during a regular season match, I don't believe. And then Ryan Hunter unable to get in against South Dakota State. Look, these were three set matches. These aren't very long matches. It's tough for you to get everyone in there. But how eager are you to see those?

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8: Welcome back, Chicago, Illinois, but the Huskers are traveling and visiting DePaul tonight. Danny Buscombe-Kelly stays with us here on the HRN. Coach, have you seen any Husker fans lingering about Wintrust Arena or the hotel lobby? How big a throng of red are you anticipating tonight?
9: Honestly, Davey, I haven't seen any Husker fans yet. I'm assuming a lot of people are flying in this morning, and we'll start to see them start trickling in. I also think a lot of player or fans are probably staying down by Wrigley, and we are right across from Wintrust. So not as much action of Husker fans down here yet.
8: Well, I'm hearing some fans are going to volleyball twice in Chicago this weekend and football tomorrow in Lincoln. That's devotion.
9: Yeah, that's crazy.
8: that's a Labor Day weekend to remember, because we got volleyball tonight at Wintrust, we got football tomorrow 11 a.m. Memorial Stadium in Lincoln, Nebraska, and then Sunday night 8 p.m. Wrigley Field. I know you're laser focused on tonight's match, but do you have anything, any new information about Sunday's match? You're going to follow Kentucky Penn State. If they go long, you might be starting late. There's of course the factor of weather. Do you have any new info, or are you going to start focusing on that tomorrow?
9: We'll start focusing on that tomorrow, definitely. I mean, we don't practice until tomorrow night late, and so that's, I feel like we're going to know a little bit more about that game and what's it going to feel like and what's it going to look like.
8: Practicing in Wrigley Field. Did you ever expect that?
9: No. It's pretty wild.
8: All right. Keys for Nebraska against DePaul tonight.
9: Yeah, we just want to stay steady and play up to our standard, you know, and that doesn't mean we're playing perfect. Just means that, you know, we're not letting tips drop, we're serving tough, and we're running a balanced offense.
8: After a fabulous serving weekend in Vegas, how focused are you on improving the 5 kills, 13 errors ratio from South Dakota State Wednesday night?
9: You know, again, when we're making a lot of substitutions, I don't think that's really that unique or new or surprising. But now that some of those players have served once in a live match, expect them to be a little bit better moving forward.
8: You outblocked another opponent Wednesday night, 10-8 over South Dakota State. But within the numbers, we don't see good block touches and bad block touches. Can you tell us

0: from your internal metrics, how good is the blocking for Nebraska thus far this season?
1: So far, it's been great. Definitely well ahead of where we were last year.
0: You're guiding with these good block touches the ball towards your diggers as opposed to getting tooled?
1: Yep, that is the goal. That's what we work on.
0: Coach, good luck tonight.
1: Thank you.
0: That's Danny Busbaum-Kelly. Her Huskers, your Huskers, take on the DePaul Blue Demons for the first time since President Reagan took office. Stay right there. We'll have it for you after you hear this on the Huskers Radio Network.
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9: 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The undefeated DePaul Blue Demons are going to start two Italians and a Brazilian. You know what these Italians, Virginia, and her friends from Italy are going to be doing a lot of buongiornos and chows through the net tonight. Isabella Tavares Salome is a 6-foot sophomore right side with a big arm out of Brazil. One of the Italians is the setter, Leonor Palizza. She's a 5'10 senior out of Cortona, Italy. Nora Mannion is your libero, 5'6 senior out of San Francisco. Martina Deanna is a good outside, 6-foot sophomore out of Crema, Italy. Jade Dudley Epps is a middle. She's impressive. 6-foot junior, Norwalk, California. The other middle, Catalina Alvazuri, 5'11 freshman. The only freshman starting. She's out of San Diego. And Kendall Timmy is their biggest arm. 6'1 sophomore, Richardson, Texas. A year ago, the Big East co-freshman of the year. 3.9 kills a set. Kendall Timmy's going to hit it from the left, from the right, the back. Big arm, 6'1 sophomore. Impressive, Richardson, Texas. So Kendall Timmy and Martina Deanna are your outsides. The middles are Jade Dudley Epson, Catalina Alvazuri. Nora Mannion is your libero. Leonor Palizza is the setter. And Isabella Tavares Salome is your right side out of Brazil. All four, Marie Zydek, what a job she's doing now in her ninth season. She took over to Paul when things were rugged. They were bottom of the Big East, 285 ranked out of 320 Division I volleyball schools. And now she's taken them to two NIVC postseason tournaments. Got 21 wins 2 years ago, trying to bust into the NCAA tournament for just the third time in school history. The first time since 2001. This is her hottest start ever, 4-0 in her 8-9 years. Nebraska 3-0. We'll start with Bergen Riley, 6-1 senior, three-time center of the year in the conference. Jenna Cogill gets a start in the middle in lieu of Andy Jackson, getting the night off, resting that ankle. She should play on Sunday. Kenna Cogill, 6'4 sophomore, Gilbert, Arizona. Joined in the middle by Manaya Obeche, 6'3 sophomore, Santa Rosa Valley, California. On the outside, Terea Sigler, 6'3 sophomore, Scottsdale, Arizona. She and Kenna played for years on the same club team in the Phoenix area. And the other outside, of course, the great Harper Murray, 6'2 senior, Ann Arbor, Michigan, 3.1 kills a set, trying to match her offensive prowess of a year ago, which was first team All-American. Virginia Adriano gets a start on the right, 6'5 sophomore. She's an Italian. And then the starting liberos, Olivia Mauck out of Bennington, Nebraska, 5'6 junior. All right, Lauren Cook West, keys for Nebraska tonight.
3: Keys. Huskers need to focus on their side of the net. That involves playing low air and communicating. Also mentally taking the pressure off and trying to have fun each point while still executing at a high level. Bergen needs to set the red zone and the quick zone to start the match. It helps our offense establish a rhythm early on. I would like to see her add herself into the attacking mix when she's in the front row as well. Off blockers have to work hard to get off the net and play some defense. They need to be all over those tips of the donut. I don't want to see one tip ball in the donut today.
9: Nice.
3: And as always, just win the serve and pass battle.
9: No tips, hit the donut tonight. Bergen Riley, 1.1 kills a set. You got to love that. How about this? We saw a match in Dallas. Both teams wore white. I think that was SMU Penn State. In this match, neither team's wearing white. Huskers are in the road reds, and DePaul's in the road blues. Big throng here at Wynn Trust. It's a financial services company with a lot of community bank banks in the northern Illinois and southern Wisconsin area, and this place is at near capacity, 10,400. Danny Busboom Kelly wearing a red jacket tonight, and her counterpart in blue is Marie Zydek. Marie Zydek, a native of South Chicago. She's going to get fellow South Chicago Katie Schumacher Colley, head coach of Penn State, on Monday. They're going to play a matinee on Monday, Labor Day. The day after, Penn State plays Kentucky at Wrigley Field on Sunday night. We are moments away, right to left. DePaul to serve. Huskers in the reds, left to right. DePaul and Nebraska. Someone will suffer their first loss of the season tonight. And we are underway, and it's a near ace, tough pass by Terea Sigler, and a free ball over by Olivia Mauck. Now, the Blue Demons back set right side, and Tavares Salome fires off the Husker block and out of bounds. That's Isabella Tavares Salome from the right. 1-0 Blue Demons.
3: That's that discipline blocking I was talking about. Our block was there. It's just hands are turned out, so that ball's going to land out of bounds. You have to make that extra effort. Turn that left hand in because it's on that left pin.
9: Leonore Palizza, the Italian setter with a good serve, and now an ace. They're targeting Terea Sigler with success. 2-0 DePaul.
3: Normally, Terea is rock solid with passing, and she's usually not someone that, you know, is shanking, getting ace, maybe occasionally, but not back-to-back like that.
9: Leonore Palizza, right-hander, sails it over. This time, Olivia steps in front of Terea. Perfect pass, outside set, tip shot. Harper to the donut. Huskers on the board, 2-1. DePaul just started, pull up a chair, spend the night with the Big Red.
3: I like that move by Olivia Mauck in the passing rotation. She's shading over on Terea's side, you know, and then steps in front of Terea, takes that pass. So it looks like Terea's, you know, part of the passing lineup. They're going after her, and at the last second, Olivia steps in and takes it.
9: Kenna Cogill serves. Andy Jackson out tonight. Third set out of 10 for Kenna Cogill. And DePaul runs middle. 3-1 now DePaul as the kill goes to Jade Dudley Epps.
3: We told you in pregame, DePaul will run the middle. And on that, even though it was a tip, she was one-on-one. We only had one blocker up, so we need to get two blockers up in those middle attacks.
9: Pass by Harper. Back row swing. Terea Sigler pounds it off the dig and out. She goes under the net. And they still give the Huskers the point. DePaul 3-2.
3: I think after she attacked, it looked like she lost her balance, kind of tripped, and that's what sent her under the net.
9: After the ball had dropped, 3-2 to Paul. Virginia looking for her first ace of the year. Back right, nice pass. Right side swing. Saw Tavares Salome fires from the right pin. Olivia thought she got it, but no, they say it hit the floor. 4-2 to Paul. They look very composed, Lauren.
3: They do. They look like they have a game plan. They're executing on it. They're mixing up their shots. They're moving their setters moving the ball around. So they've had some nice one-on-one matchups or nice seams in our block. We need to make some adjustments.
9: Nora Mannion, the libero, serves Nebraska's libero. Olivia Mauck, Huskers run slide. Olivia or Obeche gets blocked back covered. Left side swing, Harper Murray, Doug. Middle tip shot back by DePaul. Now Nebraska bumped over to left. Harper swings off the block. Diving dig. Well done, DePaul. Bumped over the right side. There's Tavares Salome, cross court. And out of bounds. Is there a touch? None indicated yet. Point Nebraska, 4-3 to Paul.
3: Paul looks really scrappy to start. You know, they're digging everything. They're keeping it all alive. And Nebraska, that can wear on you after a while.
9: Harper Murray sails it to the back left. Decent pass. That's Martina Deanna. Now back row swing. And a kill. Kendall Timmy. She's their big arm in the back or front row. 5-3 to Paul.
3: Oh, they'll set the back row. It's a key part of their offense. And again, Nebraska has to treat that like a middle attack. So you need to get two blockers up, your middle, and then one of those pin blockers need to come over and help.
9: Serve to Olivia. Targeting Olivia. Center dump beauty. Bergen Riley fooled everybody in greater Chicago. It's 5-4 now to Paul. Set one.
3: That play brings me so much joy, JB. Bergen is so sneaky. She goes up. It looks like she's just jump setting, and she's going to set one of her teammates. And at the last minute, she does it so beautifully. She pulls down that right hand, sends it over with her left.
9: Overpass to Paul. Shot back. Treya Singer. We're tied in Chicago. 5-5.
3: I think moving forward, we're going to have to continue to serve tough. Pull DePaul out of system, slow down their offense, give our block and D more time to set up and defend.
9: Olivia Mount continues to serve, twinkles the twine. Oh, falls back on Nebraska's side. That's a service error. 6-5, DePaul. Olivia this year, three aces, now two errors.
4: Ready for short.
9: Martina Deanna. She and the setter, both natives of Italy. They start also a player from Brazil. Outside set shot by T. Sigler. Cross court. Great dig by Mannion, the libero. Joust at the net. Controlled by DePaul. And the shot from the middle. Jade Dudley Epps. Long. No touch. Point Big Red. Huskers have tied it at 6. Six apiece. Here comes Bergen Riley's serve to the back right. Martina Deanna, not a great pass. Kendall Timmy fires over. Here come the Huskers. Harper, Bergen, quick attack. Tenacolo, great dig by the libero, Nora Mannion. Left side swing, Kendall Timmy fires out of bounds. She was searching for hands, missed him. Nebraska's first lead, 7-6 in the first.
3: Even though Nebraska didn't get a kill off of that Cogill attack, Bergen's going to her early on. So you know that Bergen trusts her to be able to get a kill.
9: Serve Bergen in the back middle. Good pass. The slide. Jade Dudley Epps blocked by T. Sigler. It falls back. It was going to go out of bounds, but hits the feet of the attacker, Jade Dudley Epps. And it's 8-6 Nebraska. That's the first block of the match for Nebraska. 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Bergen Riley sails it to the back right. Just long. So a mark goes on the blockout hunger tally brought to you by Union Bank and Trust. 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Remember, FDIC 87 Nebraska. DePaul does not just want to be an afterthought tonight. They are ready to play. Serve Olivia, overpass, push back, not down. Huskers own it. Outside set, cross court, Virginia Adriano, over dig. Huskers organize, they scatter, get ready, back row, Harper, down. 9-7, Big Red. Is Harper as effective from the back row as the front?
3: Absolutely, and here's why that play works, JB. So you have Kenna Cogill, who's running an A set. That's that quick set right off of Bergen in the middle of the court. And then you have Harper coming over her. So it's a double stack in the same zone. Harper attacks over her. Bergen goes, obviously, to Harper. And so that DePaul block is jumping with Kenna, and then Harper attacks for a kill.
9: Very mysterious. Tough to defend. Left side swing. Kendall Timmy. She's a good looking outside. 9-8 Nebraska. Richardson, Texas. She's got a big body. 6'1", muscular. Kendall Timmy now stays in the front row. She's a threat from anywhere on the floor. Huskers lead just one. Pass T. Sigler. Shot in the middle. Kenna Cogill. That's a fast arm, Lauren. 10-8 Nebraska.
3: And she had, so the middle for DePaul that was in front of her is taking away Kenna's wrist away. So Kenna sees that. She goes crossbody with her attack to that right back defender. Even if they would have dug it up, you know, they're automatically out of system. So I like that play. It happens quick. It's off of a perfect pass, and it works. She gets that one-on-one matchup.
9: Kenna Cogill serves left to right, out of bounds. Uh-oh, 10-9 Nebraska. Remember, the Huskers against South Dakota State. 5 aces, 12 service errors tonight. Nebraska, three service errors, no aces. Pass by Trey Sigler, right side, Virginia. Block back, lands just wide. Point kill, Nebraska. 11-9 for Virginia and the Huskers, up by two.
3: So Virginia goes up. She has that block in front of her. She's trying to tool the block. So she goes wrist away, turns that ball off the block and out of bounds for a kill. And I'm also looking at Virginia, JB, and she has tape all up her left, the upper half of her left leg.
9: 6-5. That's a long left leg. Left side shot and a kill for Martina Diana. That was a beautiful bump check from her fellow Italian setter, Leonor Palizza, 11-10.
3: You just wonder if Virginia's dealing with a little bit of pain or someone, you know, just not feeling super comfortable with that left leg. There's a lot of tape on it.
9: Served by Nora Mannion, short serve. That means Manayo Bechi's got to handle it. Bergen bumps that left. Harper, kaboom! Nebraska 12 and DePaul 10 in the first set.
3: At a system swing for Harper Murray. She terminates, gets the kill, and that's what we need to see. When we're out of system and things aren't perfect, how can our pin hitters relieve us and get us a kill?
9: Crowd into it. Not a sleepy late afternoon crowd. Back set right side, and Tamaris Salome tips it home. She's got a lot of shots in that shot bag. 12-11.
3: Well, that's a nice shot because it's right over the block. So our off blocker, you know, is coming off to the 10-foot line prepared to cover the donut. And then you have Olivia Mouse, who's back up against the sideline ready to take a shot down the line. So then it comes down to whose ball is that, you know, picking up that tip right over the block.
9: A lot of attackers looking at the shot bag. Not many shots in there. Yes, Tamaris Salome's got plenty. Off of one leg, that's a slide. And Manayo Beche makes it 13-11. Battle side out. It's got a lot of rotations. We might have players, teams running out of subs in this set. 13-11. Either team able to hold serve. Olivia Mao, there's a bad pass by Martina Diana, and she gets a bump set and terminates out of system. Huskers really sure wasn't able to dig it up. 13-12.
3: Laney looked like she was a little late getting in her base position, backing up against the sideline, getting stopped, getting ready to pick up a line shot. She was still moving when that ball was being attacked. So when you're playing defense, you want to be stopped and then make your move.
9: Leonor Palizza, setter, serves again. T. Sigler struggling with it. Gets it, fires, block back cover again. Nebraska back row. Harper might have got away with a 10-foot line violation. No, she didn't. There's the whistle. 13-13.
3: It's tricky. When you're setting that back row attack, you want to lead those attackers. So you're really setting it at about the 7-foot line, maybe 6-foot line. You want to make them go up and reach for it. But you also have to be cautious of, you know, you can't have your attackers stepping over the 10-foot line to try and reach that set.
9: Pass by T. Sigler. Beauty gets it back. Blasts away off the libero and into the second row. T. Sigler bringing some high heat. 14-13 to rest.
3: Some nice numbers for Treya Sigler right now. 4 kills, no errors on 6 swings, hitting 667.
9: She came into this match hitting 370. That's a huge number for a second outside. Left side shot by Martina Diana. Nice up, Olivia. Here come the Huskers. Set left. Treya Sigler in. She took some. They expected the Express. They missed the low. It's 15-13. Nebraska set one. Media timeout. Huskers. Back-to-back points as we go to the break in the first. 15-13, Big Red. This is Big Red Volleyball.
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0: 1513 Nebraska over DePaul in Chicago. Sometimes we need to call a timeout. If you or someone you know is struggling or in crisis, call, text, or chat 988. It's free, confidential, and trained counselors are ready to listen. This project is funded from the SPF PFS grant through SAMHSA, contracted to DHS HS Nebraska. Flipped over to Nebraska's side, outside set. Taria Siegel, three in a row for Nebraska. She is having a fiery, successful offensive first set, Lauren, 16-13.
3: Well, what's happening is the set's so fast from Bergen to Taria that they're beating that DePaul block. So there's a nice seam in the block. Taria is able to go sharp cross court with her kill. That's her preference of the shot that she wants to hit.
0: Perfect pass to DePaul results in a fast set to the left pin and a kill of Kendall Timmy, 16-14.
3: Same thing happens for DePaul there. They're in system. The set tempo is really fast. There's a seam in the block, and Timmy attacks it. So I think for both sides to have success in this match, you have to serve tough and slow each offense down.
0: Serve to Taria. Decent pass. Gets it back. She's on the right pin. Down the line. In. She's got all the velocities tonight. Everything's landed in. Taria Siegler. What are her numbers right now? 17-14.
3: Seven kills, no errors on nine swings, hitting 778.
0: Taria only wants to play in the Windy City.
3: She's on fire.
0: She got seven of Nebraska's 17 points. Taria Siegler's now to serve. Sails to the back middle, not a good pass. They're out of system, feed left. Kendall. Timmy, shot left to right, out of bounds. 18-14 Huskers. Timeout to Paul. I think the rest of the Big East is on alert right now. Paul's got some nice passers, good attackers, but Huskers for the moment pulling away, up by four in the first. This is the Huskers Radio Network.
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0: It's a final, a sweep. Number 6, Louisville. 3, Love over TCU. Number 18 in the country, KU. And Florida State are in set number 5. Nebraska 18-14, set 1. Kenna Cogill playing for Andy Jackson. Precautionary. She was jumping earlier today. That left ankle still a little gimpy after that scary landing. Late set 3 in Brookings Wednesday night. Served by Taria Siegler, 18-14. Huskers, perfect pass. Back right attack and a kill for Martina Deanna, 18-15. DePaul looks like a team that's expecting to be playing in December.
3: I agree with that, but also Nebraska's not really executing. And you saw there on the block, Harper Murray straight up and down, not pressing over the net. So she's not being disciplined with her block. Things like that are going to happen. You're going to get tooled.
0: Serve goes to TC, not a good pass. High ball to the left pin, roll shot, Harper, and drops it. High ball to the left pin. A lot of time for the defense to set up, and Harper finds the floor in 19-15.
3: With an off-each shot, and we've had a lot of success out of system today, JB. It's, you know, it's on these plays that aren't perfect. The pass isn't there. Maybe Bergen's setting it. Maybe someone else is stepping in to set it, and we're able to find ways to get kills in those situations.
0: Kerry Limbach comes in, line drives it. Lincoln Lutheran, four-time state champ. Good pass, right side swing. Kendall Timmy knocked down. Here come the Huskers. Quick attack. Manaya Page, kaboom! Wow. With authority, 2015.
3: Setting the middle in transition is a guaranteed kill almost every single time. I mean, it's happening so quick. It was a beautiful dig from Kerry Limbach. Bergen feeds it nice and fast to Manaya in the middle, and it, you're beating the block, you're beating that DePaul defense.
16: And Carey's linebacker service might have been long. They played it quick attack, and the middle fires it just in to her left. Well done, Jade Dudley Epps, Norwalk, California, 2016.
3: You serve tougher. You pull them out of system. They're not able to run that middle attack. But also, Virginia needs to come over and help Manaya on that middle attack. It was in, creeping over to that right side of the net, so Virginia has to step in and help with the block.
16: Virginia Adriano fires just in. Right pin, Virginia. Take a look at her numbers, Lauren, 21-16.
3: Virginia Adriano, two kills, no errors on two swings, hitting 1,000. She just doesn't look 100% to me, JB. She looks, I don't want to say she's limping on that left leg, but it looks like it is mildly affecting her.
16: Still hitting 1,000. Campbell Flynn making her debut for this season. Campbell Flynn, a double switch. She comes into set. Bergen's out. Ryan Hunter in, front right. Good block. Good pass to Paul. Back set, right side. Tavares Salome, long. Point Big Red. Campbell Flynn stays in, 22-16. Timeout to Paul. This baby was tied at 13. It's now 22-16, Nebraska, late in the first. 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
17: 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Jared has $300 down on a parlay.
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16: Nebraska pulling away late set 122-16 over DePaul. 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Devaney should be ready. The home opener, Thursday night, three-match homestand. Georgia Tech will be on Sunday, but Thursday night at 6:30 will be New Mexico. Friday night, 7 o'clock, Baylor, who's ranked, and Georgia Tech Saturday matinee. So Thursday night, Friday night, and a Saturday matinee. New Mexico, Baylor, Georgia Tech, all back home next weekend. Back row hit from Kendall Timmy. She's impressive. Point to Paul, 22-17.
3: Looking over Timmy's numbers, four kills, two errors on nine swings, hitting 222. But it seems like they like to rely on her when they need a quick kill. That's who they're going to go to, or when they need a side out, they're going to rely on her.
16: 6'1" sophomore, Richardson, Texas. Co-freshman of the year last year in the Big East. Tip shot in the middle of H.A. Doug. Left side swing, Timmy over, digging out. That was Martina Deanna, rather. Point DePaul, 22-18. Ryan Hunter staying in. Campbell Flynn staying in. Back row setter. Both those two, the only two Huskers unable to get in that quick three-set sweep in Brookings over South Dakota State Wednesday night. Quick attack, Manaya Obeche down, fanned on a little bit, but fooled the defense, 23-18.
3: The connection between Campbell and Manaya wasn't perfect. I think the set was a little too high, a little too slow, so Manaya, it had to be an off-speed shot, a tip over the net, but she made it work.
16: Served by Harper to the back middle, nice pass, Kendall Timmy back set, right side, huge block! Taria Sigler's doing it all. Had a little help from Manaya Obeche. What a great combo those two are. 24-18.
3: Is that our new favorite blocking combo? Maybe.
16: They're tough. 13 they feet are. Of combined humanity. Huskers now, two blocks, DePaul, zero. Serve goes to Brad, to DePaul, and ultimately... I was looking down. Tell me what happened there, Lauren.
3: I believe they called a net violation.
16: Point to Paul, 24-19. Just stop play in the middle of that rally. Here comes a serve to Nebraska. Olivia Mount guides it to Campbell Flynn. Outside, jump set, T. Sigler. Kaboom! 25-19. Taraya Sigler, a signature 8 kill in that first set. No errors. She's hitting 800.
9: 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Out hitting DePaul, 607-308. Huskers up one love. 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
9: 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Served with homemade ranch. Delish. Runza makes it all better. How do you think the Huskers played in the first set, Lauren?
3: Pretty good. Not bad. I'm okay with this. Mainly our offense. We hit 607.
9: Love it.
3: And we're siding out at 80%. Remember, the goal is 65% or higher. So all of that looks good. What doesn't look great is actually our defense, because DePaul hit 308. And they're siding out at around 63%. So it's that means we're not serving very tough, and we're not playing great defense. And part of it is our blocking isn't super disciplined. And not setting down the right spot, which then affects our backcourt defenders because they're setting up around the block. So if the block sets up in the wrong spot, then they're going to be in the wrong spot, and we're not going to have success, picking up some of these shots if our block doesn't get where they're supposed to be. So block and defense needs to improve, and then serving. We got to serve tough, JB. Pull DePaul out of system. That'll help slow down their offense, make them more predictable, give our block and D more time to set up. But here's the fine line that we're walking. We have to serve tough, but we also have to get it over and in. And right now we have three service errors in that first set. DePaul had none. So how do we cut down on those service errors while still trying to apply that pressure from behind the service line?
9: Hit Terea the volleyball. 8 kills, no errors, 10 swings, hitting 800. And Manayo Beche, 3 kills, no errors, hitting 500. And that serve is by Skylar Pierce. And the Huskers win that first point thanks to an ace by Skylar Pierce. Just checks in. Aces to Paul. 1-0. Outside set to Paul. Cross court. Nice up by Skylar. In system. Campbell Flynn is setting. Quick attack by Kenneco. You'll dug. To Paul. Right side swing. Isabella. Tavares Salone. Big block. Harper Murray. Point Nebraska. It's 2-0 in the second.
3: Here's some changes in the second set. You have Skylar Pearson there. You have Campbell Flynn. You have Ryan Hunter. So, and remember, we still have Kenna Cogill because Andy Jackson is out. So a lot of new faces for this second set.
9: Skylar keeps serving. Line drives onto the back. She's got a tough serve. Pulls him way out of system. The pass went sideways. Chased down by Libero. Free ball over. Nice up by Olivia. Outside set. Huskers. Harper Murray.
16: just wide. A rocket shot, but wide. 2-1 now. Nebraska set two after winning the first by six.
3: That was the right idea. Harper had that line. She just took it a little too wide. And how about that set from Campbell Flynn? She was basically in that right front area on that right side sideline and pushed it all the way cross court out to Harper on the left.
16: Nora Mannion, the libero, service ace. Nebraska normally very ungenerous when it comes to giving up aces. Tonight, DePaul's got two aces, no errors. 2-2.
3: I'll explain the problem with this rotation and why that was a service ace after this point right here.
16: Nora Mannion to serve again with that right hand. Olivia, nice pass. Campbell Flynn back set right side. Ryan Hunter off the digging out of here. 3-2 Nebraska.
3: So what's happening is in that rotation too, in that rotation, there we have our middle pulled back to pass short. You have basically a cluster of passers all in that right front, right back area, and also Campbell Flynn's coming from, you know, in that area as well. And so there's miscommunication. That serve's going right in that zone. There's miscommunication between passers.
16: Ryan Hunter's first kill since at UNLV, her second of the season. Promptly a serve long makes it 3-3 in set number two. Delivers that one just a little bit long. And now this is here by Abby Cahill, junior out of Fremont, Ohio, back row specialist. That's out of bounds. 4-3 Nebraska. Frantic pace, very little time between end of point and serve this year in volleyball. Every year it feels like that time between the end of the prior point and the next point shrinks. Served by Eleni Choboy to the back middle. Nice pass by Nora Mannion to the libero. Back row swing to Paul, and that's Kendall Timmy. Over dig from Olivia Mount. Right side shot off the block. Kill. Paul has tied it at 4. The first set was tied at 13 before the Huskers pulled away and won by 6.
3: Paul's not giving up, even though they lost that first set. They're continuing to take big swings. They're continuing to play tough, and they're not going to give up. So Nebraska has to match that in the second set.
16: Jade Dudley Epps with the kill. She hit it from the right pin. She's normally a middle. Left side shot. Harper Murray after a good pass. Delivers it. Driving it to the deck. Left to right point. Huskers 5-4 in the second. Huskers win the first by 6.
3: I'll continue to keep an eye on this, JB, but for some reason, Harper looks a little more comfortable attacking off of Campbell Flynn as opposed to Bergen Riley, and that doesn't really make sense because she's played with Bergen for longer, but Harper looks really comfortable attacking off that Campbell Flynn set.
16: Service ace, Harper Murray, bad pass to Paul, 6-4. Nebraska, set two. That ace brought to you by the soybean board. Nebraska soybeans are breaking the mold as an innovative alternative to petroleum and everyday products. Outside set shot, Kendall Timmy, nice up. Skylar Pierce, she's playing front left. Now she's going to get a set from behind her. She roll shots it. Here come the Blue Demons. Set to the left, Kendall Timmy in. Wow, she's got a big right shoulder. 6-5 Huskers, set two. Kendall Timmy. All Big East last year as a freshman. She's a co-freshman of the year in the conference. J.J. Pierce High School in Richardson, Texas. Line drive serve. Olivia Mack pulls her setter off. Campbell Flynn goes outside. Skylar Pierce shot. One-arm dig. Beauty by Martina Deanna. Outside set to Paul. Kendall Timmy out of bounds. Point Big Red, 7-5.
3: Huskers pulling off offensively in the second set. Only hitting 167 for the match, though. Still at 529. DePaul, same thing. Hitting 0 in this set for the match, 235. So both teams have cooled off offensively.
16: DePaul, very composed, organized, and playing Nebraska very competitively. Abby Cahill, the pass for DePaul. Outside set. Kendall Timmy sails that one. No challenge necessary. 8-5 Huskers. So Campbell Flynn is setting. Kenneth Cogill and Skylar Pierce going on the front row. Laney Showboy letting him out. And Harper Marie in the back. Timeout to Paul. We're in the second set. 8-5 Huskers. Nebraska in the first. 25-19 after it had been tied. 13 apiece. This is Big Red Volley.
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23: Decent pass set to the back right. Attack.
24: Just long from Martina Deanna. 9-5. Now Huskers set number two. Olivia Mount doing the serving. Paul's got a good setter. Leonora Polizza. Serve to Cahill. Good pass. Quick attack. Timing is off there as Jocelyn Page, 6'2 freshman from Charlotte, North Carolina, checks in and fans on it. 10-5. Huskers led 6-5, now 10-5. Four in a row. Here's Olivia to sail one to the back middle. Pass made Martina Deanna. Set outside for DePaul and cross court from Kendall Timmy. Great up by Olivia. Back row shot, Nebraska. Harper Murray gets blocked. DePaul ends that rally and ends that 5-point run. 10-6 Nebraska.
3: That DePaul block was taking away Harper's wrist away shot. She was trying to turn it back, so her body's moving one way. She's trying to turn the ball the other way. So lost some heat on that attack, but also the DePaul block was all over it. So Harper has to read the block, try and attack, you know, what they're not taking away.
24: Subsequent serve by DePaul, out of bounds, 11-6 Nebraska. Big crowd left. Go ahead, Lauren.
3: Well, I was going to say, speaking of Harper, she also has some tape around her. I would say it's her upper right leg. Maybe it's on her hip as well. But a lot of players taped up today, JB.
24: Served by Campbell Flynn. We'll talk to the head coach after this about all the tape. Overpass. Skyler Pierce. The overpass is a front row player's best friend. Point Skyler in the big red, 12-6. Skyler Pierce has an ace, one kill. Came in hitting higher than 400. Served by the lefty Campbell Flynn. First appearance this year. This match outside set. And the kill for the normally the right sider. And that is Isabella Tavares Salome from Brazil. They've got two Italians and a Brazilian that are starting. 12-7 Huskers. Kendall Timmy to the back row. She's a threat back there. She promptly serves bottom of the net. 13-7. Every Husker opponent goes for tough, aggressive serves.
3: And that's why you usually feel, you know, we always talk about the misses for opponents when they're back behind the service line, and it's probably why. Some of it has to do with they're trying. You have to serve tough to try and slow down the Huskers.
24: Skyler Pierce returns the favor way long, 13-8. Huskers, two aces, five errors. DePaul, two aces, three errors. 13-8 Huskers in the second after winning the first, 25-19. It had been tied at 13 each. This serve is in. Kenneth Cogill has to play it. It's a short serve, bump set outside. Harper roll shot, dug. Now the blue-clad Blue Demons. Right side tip shot. Tavares Salome block back. She covers it. Bump set to the left. Here we go. Martina Deanna from Italy. Doug. Now the Huskers. Campbell Flynn. Quick attack. Kaboom. Just wide. Kenna Cogill. Good idea. Faster than 5G, but out of bounds. 13-9.
3: You're right. That's a quick arm swing. It's a quick set from Campbell Flynn. It's happening so fast. It's setting the middle in transition, but Kenna just took it a little too wide.
24: Serve to the back right of O'Skyler. Bad pass. Results in a free ball from the libero, Olivia Malk. Now the blue clad, Blue Demons. Tip shot in the middle will not work. Here come the Huskers. Fed left, tip shot, Harper. That does. 14-9 in the second, Nebraska.
3: So Harper sees the court. She sees that she has that tip right over the block available. She makes it look easy. She just goes right over the block. And it's hard to predict because when she goes up and tips, it looks like she's going to attack. It's the last minute, just opens up her hand and throws that ball over.
24: Harper Murray, 5 kills, 3 errors, line drive serve. That's long. And Nebraska's lead dwindles to 14-10.
3: I think that was Gabby DeVita serving.
24: Sneaking in.
3: Coming in, yeah.
24: Had a nice match against South Dakota State. Got an ace. Looking for her first kill as a Husker. ...14-10, Big Red in the second, about 8,000 inside the 10,400-seat Wintrust Arena. That serve into the bottom of the net, Abby Cahill, 5'7", junior, Fremont, Ohio. Point, Nebraska, 15-10, media timeout. 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
24: Rock Chalk, KU, when trailing 8-7, set 5, turned it around, wins the fifth set, 15-13 over Florida State. Kansas with a nice win. Louisville got a sweep earlier today over number 18, TCU. Nebraska up 15-10, set number 2 after winning the first, 25-19. There's Lauren Cook West. My name is John Baylor. 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Serve from Lainey Choboy. Good pass. Right side tip shot. Won't drop. Diving dig Olivia. Now middle tip shot. Benio Beche for Nebraska. No. Bump set. Blue Demons. Left side swing. Martina Deanna. Big block. Campbell Flynn. She's 6'3". The lefty setter. And Benio Beche. Huskers up 16-10.
3: That's the beauty of Campbell Flynn. When she's in the front row, she's a big physical blocker. So you don't really have a weakness there when she moves to the front row. She's able to hold her own blocking up there.
24: Serve by Laney, nice pass. They've been organized. The slide and the shot off the block won't drop. Bump set left. Harper, cross court, kill. Husker
3: leads
24: 17-10. They got a new setter out there. It's Amanda Sager, 5'11 junior out of San Diego. And another timeout. For DePaul, we're in the second set, 17-10 Huskers. Nebraska won the first by 6 on the Huskers Radio Network.
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24: We need to correct erroneous information received via the internet. O is a suspect source. Florida State 15-13 over Kansas. KU fans disheartened. Meanwhile, Nebraska pulling away here in the second set, 17-10, 80% full, Wintrust Arena, 98% of those fans wearing red for the Big Red. Emeritus, of course, a longtime sponsor of the Huskers. 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Serve over to DePaul. Sager, their new setter, sets right pin. Deanna tip shot. Doug, here come the Huskers. Harper Murray tips it off the block and out. Tooling Buck, give her a tool belt. Harper Murray makes it 18-10 Nebraska.
3: Harper Murray, 7 kills, 3 errors on 16 swings. She has the most swings on the team. The next closest to her was Terea at 10, but Harper's hitting 250. That's an improvement for Harper.
24: We're going to hear from Harper in the pregame at Wrigley on Sunday. Lainey Choboy continues to serve. Her serve is measurably better. Results are showing it. A couple aces last weekend against Texas. That serves into the net. 18-11.
3: I think every time you've complimented a server today, it's been an automatic service error.
24: I got to start ramping up the criticism. Young people, they always do the opposite. Here's the pass set outside by Campbell Flynn to Harper Murray, tipping it. Doug. Now the blue tip shot by Kendall Timmy. Here comes the Husker. Second contact. Campbell Flynn. She's a lefty. Windmill attack. Off the dig it out. Husker bench doing a jig. It's 19-11.
3: What is that jig? Stir it up. Yeah, mix it up.
24: Stir it up. Mix it up. It's kind of a Michigander jig. They do that back home in southern Michigan. Campbell Flynn gets those. Everyone starts doing the hurly bird. Here's a serve that twinkles off the twine and drops. And Brad Ace brought to you by Nebraska Soybean Board. Harper Murray, 20-11, Nebraska. Led the Huskers and Aces last year. She sails that one long, 20-12. Big Red won the first. 25-19. Things were tight. Remember when it was 13-13 in the first set, Lauren?
3: I do. A
24: lot of changes since then.
3: A lot of changes. I thought we were going five at that point. I don't know. This is going to be a long night.
24: Not sure why DePaul changed setters. I thought Leonora Polizza was doing a great job. Meanwhile, right side tip shot by Manaya Obeche, and that falls. And Kendall Timmy gets up. A little timid Lee working her left angle. We know how that goes. Andy Jackson taking the night off because of her gimpy left angle. Timeout to Paul. 21-12 on Manaya Obeche's tip shot kill. And the Huskers' lead is 9. And DePaul surrounding their ninth-year head coach, Marie Zydek, good friend of Danny Busboom Kelly. What a weekend for DePaul volleyball. This is a team that's only been to the NCAA tournament twice. They're hosting number one Nebraska and then number 13 Penn State in the same Labor Day weekend. Meanwhile, this is actually a challenge. Did that tip shot from Anaya Obeche hit the sideline? I think it did. This is probably going to be an unsuccessful challenge. The Lincoln Airport, the official airport of Husker Athletics, now offers more places to touch down with flights to Chicago, Dallas-Fort Worth, Denver, Phoenix, Las Vegas, Orange County, and Orlando. 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
12: How we doing?
24: So the challenge, is it in or out, unsuccessful? 21-12 Nebraska. Remember, DePaul is undefeated this young season. They went to Des Moines. They beat Milwaukee in 3. They beat host Drake in 3. They beat South Dakota, the Coyotes, in 4. Then they came home and they played Portland State and beat Portland State in 4. Served by Olivia Mauck to the back left. Nice pass. Abby Cahill, left side swing.
0: from Kendall Timmy, Dugway, Nebraska. Quick attack.
24: Kenekogill, that windmill. Fast. How fast a swing is that? 22-12.
3: It looks really fast. Here's the other thing that I really love about Kenekogill. She opens up. So as a setter, she's high, her arm's high, she's open, she's easy to set, and that's why Campbell's able to find her so quickly.
24: Back right shot blocked. Kenekogill doing it all. Had some help from Harper.

0: But she says it much more kindly than that. That's just a paraphrase. Served to Harper. Uh-oh, bad pass. Bump set. Gets it back. Fires the pin. That's Skyler. Not Harper. That's Skyler Pierce. And Skyler, if she could improve the passing, the world is her oyster.
1: I think blocking as well, JB, that you have to be a good blocker. But, yes, passing and blocking. And I want to say this, another out-of-system kill. Set from Olivia Mauch all the way out to Skylar Pierce, 3 feet off, 3 feet in, and Skylar terminates.
0: Beautiful. Served by Campbell Flynn, quick attack, blocked back, Joust pushed over. Now Ryan Hunter fires it, Doug, Joust again. Here comes DePaul, left side swing, blocked. Ryan Hunter, Kenna Cogill, 25-13, All-Nebraska, set number two after winning the first by six. Husker fans, very content. Standing and smiling. That was your Hy-Vee set point. 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Hy-Vee with a helpful smile in every aisle. Stay right there. Set three shortly. Huskers try to go for sweep number four in four tries in 2026. 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
1: 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Tickets are $5 with drawings every day and a top prize of $1 million a year for life. Top prize odds, 1 in 22 million. Nebraska took the first two sets, scoring 25 to DePaul's 19 in the first, and then in the second, Nebraska taking that one 25-13. Other volleyball scores in the Big Ten. Earlier today, Alabama defeated Iowa 3-1. The Washington Huskies beat the Oklahoma Sooners 3-1. And tonight at 8 o'clock, number 25 Oregon takes on LIU in Eugene. Some other scores around the country. Number 6 Louisville swept number 18 TCU in a top 25 matchup. Number 16 Kansas and Florida State went to 5 sets. But Florida State came out on top, scoring 15-13 in the final set. Another top 25 matchup tonight at 7:30. Number 2 Pitt travels to Utah to face number 24 BYU. It's time to update the blockout hunger tally. So far, the Huskers have rejected 6 attacks, and with each block, UBT is proud to donate to the Food Bank of Lincoln. At UBT, your money has people who care. Member FDIC. Again, number 1 Nebraska leads 2-0 against DePaul at Wintrust Arena in Chicago. Now it's time to send it back to John Baylor and Lauren Cook West for the remainder of the DePaul Blue Demons and the Nebraska Cornhuskers.
2: Thank you, Emery. Having fun. Journey, don't stop believing. Husker fans agree with that statement. Huskers have not yielded 21 or more points to a team in any set this season, Lauren. And more of the same here tonight. 2-love over to DePaul. DePaul's going to start serving. The team's switch sides. Same side first two sets, then switch sides and stay on that new side the final 3 sets. Not a great pass by Harper. Gets it back. Fires down the line. 1-0 Nebraska.
3: Harper Murray's in a nice rhythm right now offensively, and it all started when Campbell Flynn entered that second set. Well, she came in the first set, but then stayed in the second set. She's here again in this third set, and Harper's hitting really well off of her right now.
2: Line drive, serve, Kendall Kogel. She'll have to stay in and dig. The attacker, no, off the block and out point. Kendall Chimmy and DePaul, one apiece.
3: Husker block was there. Just hands were turned out of bounds, and just making that, you have to make that extra effort in, turn those hands in, and it's harder than it looks, but keep reminding yourself.
2: Served by Kendall Timmy, good pass, Harper, right side, Ryan Hunter bangs it off the block and out. She likes full speed ahead, 2-1 Nebraska.
3: A little extra heat for Hunter there. You could tell she really wanted that kill, and she's a lefty, so if Campbell gets her one-on-one, so she has one block up in front of her, but then she goes off and just tools that block. She can swipe that ball off the block and out of bounds really easily with that left hand.
2: Serve from Lainey Choboy. Kendall Timmy, not a good pass. Set outside. Martina Deanna off the block and out. 2-2. Don't pour the early evening sherry quite yet. Two apiece in what some folks in the 70s would call Chi-Town. Float serve by Nora Mannion to Libero. Good pass, Lainey. Left side shot, Harper blocked. 3-2 to Paul. They're starting to dream in blue.
3: So Harper came in on it. She called for an inside set. I'm not sure I love that play, in serve, receive. Here's why. The block's right there, so they're really not having to move. They're already set up right there. Harper's coming in. It's pretty predictable, and maybe that the better time to run that is in transition.
2: Pass by Lainey Chilbert, pulls her setter off. Harper left side, roll shot, out of system, termination by Nebraska's number one outside hitter. Harper Murray, we're tied at 3 in the third.
3: And it's not just Harper getting kills out of system. It's been Skyler. It's been Torreya. You know, all those pin attackers have really done a nice job on out of system plays today. But you also have to credit, you know, people like Olivia Mock who are stepping in and setting those out of system balls.
2: Good pass, right side swing off the block. Dug by Harper, gets it back. Tip shot, 3-meter line. Diving dig to Libero, Nora Mannion. Back row, tip shot, Kendall. Beautiful can, big kick by Olivia Mock. Bring out the spatula. Right side, tip shot by Campbell Flynn. Dug over the net, though. And Campbell Flynn, two hands it over. Dug. DePaul, right side again. And a big block. Skylar Pierce. 4-3 Nebraska. What a rally.
3: Woo-hoo. That was a solid block from Skylar Pierce. She stayed inside because the set almost died inside. So she moves her block inside. Keone Williams able to close to her, and boom, huge stuff.
2: Keone had as much of that block as Skylar Pierce. And we got a challenge. DePaul thinks that pancake by Olivia was not a pancake. I thought it was a delicious pancake. She got her hand right under there. And we're going to find out right now. But that was a spatula. Perfect pancake from Olivia Mack. But right now, DePaul's slowing the music. Want to look things over right here. But Olivia, she gets shot out of a cannon sometimes in these rallies. She's out of nowhere. Bing! Ball thinks it's hitting the floor. Nice try. Bing! And this one's actually kind of close now that I get another look at it.
3: Looks like she gets her hand underneath it.
2: This is why you've got optometrists.
3: Oh, yeah. She's
2: there.
3: Got that.
2: All right.
3: It is.
2: Thank
3: her
2: you.
3: Whole. It looks like it lands on the top of her hand.
2: 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Score big with Amigos, fan favorites like soft tacos, crisp meat burritos, and, of course, game-changing ranch dressing. 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A long look here by the floor official. Successful challenge. They're going to replay this.
3: No way.
2: I'm not happy about it.
3: Her hand looked like it was under. Yep. Maybe I need to go to the optometrist.
2: I'm telling you, that's why Husker fans are passing around Pearl Vision coupons right now to the floor official. But they're going to replay it. 4-3 Nebraska. And another serve from Harper. Good pass. Kendall Timmy, right side swing. Off the dig of Laney Choboy into the fourth row. We're tied at 4, set 3. The Brazilian Isabella Tavares Salome. Looks like Solomon. If you go to the website and you click on the ear, each player pronounces the proper pronunciation of their name. It's Salome. For a piece, Abby Cahill, defensive specialist, serves. Nice pass, Olivia. Back row attack. Beauty, Harper Murray. Kaboom! Nebraska's up 5-4, set 3, looking to sweep yet another.
3: I love how often we rely on that back row attack, especially, you know, in the 5-1 rotations when your setter, Campbell Flynn's, in the front row. The fact that we're able to utilize that as a key part of our offense, that's huge.
2: Middle back. Kendall Timmy down. Kendall Timmy is on my preseason All Big East team.
3: I would have to agree with that. Her numbers right now aren't stellar. It's 8 kills, 5 errors on 22 swings, hitting 136. But they go to her when they need a kill, and she usually gets the job done.
2: I have about 5 Creightonians on that preseason Big East team, and Kendall Timmy out of DePaul. Overpass shot by Kennecogill, Doug. Now the Blue Cloud, Blue Demons, left side tip. Kendall Timmy, 6-5 DePaul.
3: We had a lot of players looking at that tip. And here's the deal. Skylar Pierce, you're the off blocker. She's coming off to the 10-foot line. She's right there. She just hesitated. And I think that comes down to communication. You know, you have all these players around you. You think someone else is going to go for it. Well, just talk about it. While the play is happening, while it's going on, just a quick comment, and you know who's going for it, and then someone can get underneath that tip
2: Hold
3: and play
2: on.
3: It up.
2: They're going to give the point to Nebraska. DePaul must have been in the net. 6-5 Huskers. Left side swing by Skylar Pierce, Doug. The slide, a beauty for DePaul, dug by Campbell Flynn. Flipped over. Here comes DePaul. Outside shot. Kendall Timmy blocked. Kenna Cogill. 7-5 Nebraska.
3: Kenna Cogill. 5 blocks, JB. 5 blocks. Only 1 kill, but she has 5 blocks.
2: Wow. Danny Busman Kelly has said Kenna Cogill is the best blocker on the team. She got over there in a hurry, left to right. Overpass, out of bounds.
4: 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Timeout, Blue Demons. 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
2: 8-5 Huskers set. 3 Campbell Flynn to serve. Good pass. Left side. Swing. One arm. Dig attempt. Harper. Shank backwards. Point to Paul. 8-6.
3: Paul hitting 167 in this set for the match. 113. Huskers 273 in this set for the match. 466. Remember, their goal is 300 or above.
2: Eva Hurley checks in, 5'8", sophomore, back row specialist, Greenwood, Indiana. They only have one native of Illinois on the roster of 19 players. Back set, Campbell Flynn, Skylar Pierce, over dig, shot, Kenna Cogill. That's her second kill, 9-6 Nebraska.
3: Even though that first swing by Skylar Pierce wasn't a kill, I still think she looks really comfortable attacking from that right pin. And in rotation one, she has to attack on that right side, even though she's the left side. Because of the rotation, she moves over there. She has to attack over there, and she looks really comfortable on the right pin.
2: Carrie Lambach comes in for Skylar. Carrie's got a nifty serve. She sends it to the back left. Perfect pass set to the middle. Tip. Nice up by Campbell. Flipped back on second contact. Kenna Cogill. Now the blue-clad Blue Demons. Left side kill. Kendall Timmy off the digging out. Demons from DePaul playing hard. Down 9-7.
3: They continue to play hard. And they don't give up, and they're going to keep fighting point by point, even if they're down.
2: So many great universities in Chicago. University of Chicago, Northwestern, Loyola, DePaul, Lewis College. And there's a service ace off of Kay Limbach into the second row. It's now 9-8, Nebraska. Leonor Polizza, their Italian setter. She started the match with some good serves. Puts it in play. Nice pass. Quick attack. Kenneth Kogel's got another kill, Lauren. And it's 10-8 Big Red.
3: Just that quick ace set right off of Campbell. And Kenna takes it cross body. The block's taking her wrist away shot. So she reads that, goes cross body with it. And it's her second kill of the match.
2: Now she's going to serve. 10-8. Big Red. Line drive to the back left. The pass pulls the setter off. Right side attack, cross court. Kendall Timmy, nice up by Campbell Flynn. Husker volleyball. And a bump set to the right pin. Ryan Hunter, big blast, gets blocked. Jocelyn Page, the 6'2 freshman middle. 10-9 Nebraska, set 3, trying to sweep.
3: I think that's the first out-of-system swing that's been stopped by DePaul today. And I thought it was a good step from Kenna Cogill. She stepped in, used her hands, but Ryan Hunter just brought that attack down into the block.
2: Service long. DePaul in opportune time. Keani Williams comes in to play front row. 11-9 Nebraska. Keani is fun to watch. Long, lanky. 6'4". Legit 6'4". Line drive serve out of here.
4: Looks like Laney Choboy, 11-10.
3: Nine service errors for Nebraska, five for DePaul. We have four aces. They have three aces, but nine service errors, that's a lot. We're not even through the third set.
4: 12 service aces on Wednesday night in Brookings. 12 service errors on Wednesday night. Nebraska, five aces. 11-10 Huskers. Here comes the serve. County Williams handles it. Campbell Flynn feeds outside. Big swing by Harper off the block and out of here. Number 27 gives Nebraska a 12-10 lead.
3: Harper just continues to get better as this match goes on. She's now at 11 kills, leads the team. She has the most swings at 23, only four errors, hitting 304.
4: Ann Arbor, Michigan, same club team as Campbell Flynn. They are 2 years apart. They did not play on the same team, although Campbell probably did play with her. Got to find out, because Campbell played a year up her senior year. 12-10 Huskers. Sir, we got three Michiganders, all from the same club team for the Huskers. Gabby DeVita, the other, set to the right pin, and the swing by Tavares Salome out of bounds. Point Nebraska, 13-10. Harper Murray, an older brother, 27, just married. Older sister, dating a New York Jet. Quick attack, tip shot, off the block and down for the middle, Jade Dudley Epps, and it's 13-11, Nebraska, set three.
3: Another time where our block is there, we're just not disciplined. So we're straight up and down instead of pressing over the net. We could have had that block there, but it's making small adjustments.
4: Serve to Olivia, pulls her setter off, Campbell sets outside, Skylar big rip, block back, great cover. But then Skyler, on second contact, mishits it into the bottom of the net, 13-12.
3: It looks like Skyler was trying to send that over. Maybe she was unsure what number contact Nebraska was on, and looks like she was trying to send it over the net, but it was awkward. She was backpedaling. Just move on to the next play.
4: Serve out of bounds. 14-12, Nebraska.
3: The curse continues, JB.
4: Opponents.
3: Anytime, yeah. Opponents
4: just... There's a psychic energy that the Husker team sends across the net, inducing these service errors at perfect times for the Huskers. Outside set, swing by Martina Deanna, block back covered, set to nobody, free ball over now from the back row. Here come the Huskers, Laney Campbell the slide, Kenna Kogel, another for the sophomore from Scottsdale. It's 15-12, Huskers set three, media timeout. Huskers trying to sweep opponent number four on this young season. You are listening to the Huskers Radio Network.
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4: 10 to go for the Big Red, up 15-12, set three out, hitting DePaul, 455 to 116. These players were about negative 23 the last time the Huskers played DePaul in volleyball, 1979. Huskers, Terry Pettit and his crew, 3-0 that decade of the 70s. 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Good pass to Paul, set middle back. Yeah, Kendall Timmy on the 3-meter line. You can't put your foot on that line at 16-12 when you're attacking. 16-12, Huskers right to left. Olivia Malk in the black top. She's the libero. Line drives it to the back left. Not a good pass. Passing falling apart for DePaul. Left side swing freed up by Laney Choboy. Bumps that left from Olivia to Skyler. Cross court out of bounds. Point DePaul, 16-13.
3: Skyler's cooled off a little bit. Two kills, one error on nine swings, hitting 111. But she does have two blocks to go with that.
4: Huskers searching for pin hitters they can trust in out-of-system plays. Nine drive serve to the back left. Laney, okay pass. Bump set left. Roll shot by Skyler. Nearly fell. The Demons run the slide. Jade Dudley F's. Big block by Skyler. Her third block at 17-13 Nebraska.
3: This has happened, I think, twice now. That set, that right side set is inside. So Skyler moves her block inside. Kenna's able to close to her. And Skyler does such an incredible job. She gets up so high, and she just presses over that net. It's a really nice block setup.
4: She's a solid blocker. Skyler Pierce. Here comes the serve from Campbell Flynn. Nice pass to slide. Jade Dudley F's tipping. Couple Huskers collide. Ryan Hunter, Olivia Malk, and in the net, DePaul, Point Nebraska. Ryan Hunter, I think, got the worst of that contact. She might be bleeding either in the nose or the mouth. 18-13 Nebraska, and DePaul wanted the play to stop because of the collision on the Nebraska side, but play continued, and then DePaul's in the net. 18-13, Big Red. Let's see if Ryan Hunter stays in there. She's going to stay out there.
3: Looks like Ryan Hunter's nose, her mouth, went into Olivia Malk's shoulder. They're both diving for a tip in the donut area, middle of the court area.
4: It's amazing that doesn't happen more often. Good pass to Paul outside. Kendall Timmy, nice up by Olivia, in system. And the set to Kenna Cogill pushed across. Here comes to Paul outside. Kendall Timmy's going to tip this one. Beautiful pancake, Campbell Flynn. Skyler Pierce fires from the left pin, no. Bump set left to Paul. Kendall Timmy blocked. Kenna Koga, Ryan Hunter, 19-13, Big Red, 6 to go.
3: You were talking, JV, about how Danny Busboom Kelly said Kenna Cogill is one of the best blockers on the team. I didn't really agree with either of you, but now that I'm seeing her live in action for really a whole match, six blocks, and she's moving great side to side. She's closing with those pin blockers.
4: She's a stifling presence at the net. Back row, roll shot. Here come the Huskers. Right side. Ryan Hunter. Kaboom! That big lefty windmill. Boy, it's been a while since we've seen a lefty take over at that position. So many great Huskers. Nancy Maindring, Metcalf, Lisa Reitzma, Sarah Pavin. A lefty is back on the right for Nebraska. Her name, Ryan Hunter. She's got a couple kills. 2013 Nebraska. Timeout to Paul on the Huskers Radio Network.
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4: 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Nebraska, 5 aces, 9 errors. DePaul, 3 aces, 6 errors. 4 to go. No Andy Jackson, cautionary. Keeping her out for play Sunday night. Hopefully. Kimpy left ankle. Left side swing. Kendall Timmy down. 21-14 Nebraska. Kendall Timmy Richardson, Texas.
2: The Paul picked preseason number 5 in the Big East. Creighton picked once again. They'll win the championship. Second, Villanova. Third, Marquette. Left side swing. Ryan Hunter. Lefty on the left pin. 22-14.
3: Normally it's tough for those lefties to swing on the left pin, but Ryan Hunter, she's on fire right now. She's making everything look easy. 4 kills, 1 error on 5 swings, hitting 600.
2: Carrie Leinbach checks in for Skyler. Fires it to the back left. Nice pass. Left side swing. Kendall Timmy. Boy, she just keeps blasting away. Good block. Touch Doug. Right side. Ryan Hunter. Huge hammer off the block and out. It's Nebraska 23 and DePaul 14. We're almost done in Chicago.
3: Huskers hitting 333 in this set for the match, 446. DePaul 034 in this set for the match, 076.
2: Carrie Leinbach sends it to the back left. Nice pass again. Left side shot. Kendall Timmy, a rocket. Great dig attempt. Campbell Flynn, no teammate able to play it, though. 23-15, Huskers.
3: Looks like maybe there was another possible collision on that play. Just players diving for it. Everyone wants to keep it up. And I love the effort, but let's also be cautious.
2: Old friend Mizzou, Sunday night. Line drive serve. Nice pass. Carrie Leinbach. Right side swing. Ryan Hunter. Block back covered again. The Huskers left side. Harper. Block back covered. Across the net. It travels. Tipped back. Right up by Ryan Hunter. And then the next contact. Tight to the net. Tipped over by Harper. Here come the blue right side. Big block. Harper Murray. 24-15. Nebraska. The Huskers. 10 blocks to DePaul's 3.
3: How about our left front blocking between Terea, Harper, Skyler? It has been rock solid all day.
2: Match point number 1, Kenneth Cogill, the honors. Sails it to the back left. Good pass. Set to the middle, tipped. Just wide. Point Nebraska. 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The Huskers led by Campbell Flynn, Kenneth Cogill, Skyler Pierce, Ryan Hunter. Get a win on the road against DePaul and the Husker faithful. About 80% of this 10,400-seat arena filled with Husker fans. Love it. 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
1: 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Other volleyball scores in the Big Ten. Earlier today, Alabama defeated Iowa 3-1. The Washington Huskies beat the Oklahoma Sooners 3-1. And tonight at 8 o'clock, number 25 Oregon takes on LIU in Eugene. Some other scores around the country. Number 6 Louisville swept number 18 TCU in a top 25 matchup. Number 16 Kansas and Florida State went to 5 sets, but Florida State came out on top, scoring 15-13 in the final set. Another top 25 matchup tonight at 7:30. Number 2 Pitt travels to Utah to face number 24 BYU. In Omaha, currently, number 10 Creighton takes the first set against the Arizona Wildcats. Number 18 North Carolina is in their third set against Colorado State, leading 2-0, but currently trailing in the third set. And number 7 Arizona State swept Princeton in New York. Again, the Nebraska Lottery score update. We'll have more post-game coverage right after this. 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
2: 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Diving dig the libero, Nora Mannion. 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Beautiful can, big kick by Olivia Buck. Bring out the spatula. Right side, tip shot by Campbell Flynn. Dug over the net, though. And Campbell Flynn, two hands it over, Doug. DePaul, right side again. And a big block, Skylar Pierce. 4-3 Nebraska, what a rally.
4: Olivia got under that one. 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The Huskers outdig another opponent, 32-21. 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Blue Cross and Blue Shield, set of the match. Good pass, right side swing, Kendall Timmy knocked down. 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Wow. With authority, 2015.
3: Setting the middle in transition is a guaranteed kill almost every single time. I mean, it's happening so quick. It was a beautiful dig from Carrie Limbaugh. Bergen feeds it nice and fast to Manaya in the middle, and you're beating the block. You're beating that DePaul defense.
4: Campbell Flynn, 16 assists. Bergen Riley, 13 assists for the season. Nebraska, 146 assists. That was your Blue Cross Blue Shield set of the match. The head coach in the green room
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4: Let's bring on the head coach of Nebraska Volleyball, 4-0 on this young season, 37-1 all time as the Husker leader, Danny Busboom Kelly. Congratulations.
3: Thank you.
4: Your thoughts after this one?
3: Oh, I thought it was solid. We played much more focused tonight than Wednesday night, and I thought our bench did a really nice job.
4: Campbell Flynn, how did she do setting the end of set one and all of two and three?
3: I thought she did great, and, you know, she was super confident out there, served great, and, you know, she just kept it steady. It didn't feel like we missed a beat, no matter who was coming in and out. She was the player of the game.
4: Wow. It seemed like Harper especially had a great connection with Campbell tonight.
3: Yeah, you know, Campbell sets pretty fast, and Harper likes to go fast, so I thought, yeah, they look good together.
4: Now, what'd you tell Terea Sigler? She gets 8 kills, no errors, 10 swings, hits 800, set one, doesn't see the floor the rest of the match.
3: Yeah, I told her we need 1,000 or she's done.
4: If she doesn't hit that 1,000, I mean, that's Husker volleyball. You got to compete out there.
3: Exactly.
4: How did she do it there in that first set?
3: Oh, she did great, and that was kind of our plan going into this match, just like on Wednesday, to rest Harper and Soraya each one of these games, and so I'm proud of her for making the most of that game one. I think she's like, I'm going to prove you that you should not be taking me out ever again, which I love to see that.
4: Soraya told you that?
3: No, she did not. I'm saying that's what her play told me.
4: Gotcha.
3: She did not tell me that.
4: Now, Harper, back to Harper. I mean, how important was it for her to hit almost 300 tonight? She's a little bit down so far for the season attack percentage. What did tonight mean tonight, do you think, for her and her confidence?
3: Well, I just think she has to, you know, carry a load tonight, and that's good for her, and learn how to steady all those players that are coming in and out, some young players that have very little experience. So it was good to see her do so well and improve as the match went on.
4: Lauren?
23: Danny, I thought you guys looked really good on when you were out of system, those out of system kills, the sets, whether it was from Olivia or someone else, was there something different that you guys did tonight, or do you just think everything was clicking?
3: Yeah, I don't think it was different. It's just I do think our setting was better, and maybe we took a little bit more time and weren't so frantic. And yeah, it starts with the set, and that was definitely improved today. And then, you know, we want our players to go up and swing hard, and I was, again, proud of Skyler, took some big rips out of system, Terea, and even Ryan Hunter, so good to see.
4: Olivia Malk, 11 digs, including that pancake in the third set. You don't notice her all that much, but, boy, it seems like that's a good thing because the Huskers are in system a lot when she's involved.
3: Yeah, if you don't notice your libero, that's a good thing a lot of times. It means they're in the right spot. They're not doing anything flashy. They're just doing their job.
4: Meanwhile, Husker fans filled this place up, 8,786, yet another attendance record for a road opponent for Nebraska. That's happened 14 times in the last 4 years. How important were the Husker fans? And it's a 5 o'clock start. They seem to be sort of in late-night form, even though it was
3: Yeah, they were great. So it was fun. You know, our fans are amazing. The road games are sometimes more fun than home games just because people are into it, excited to be there, and the signs are great. So it was a really fun night.
4: I saw a T-shirt out there tonight, Husker fan, red T-shirt, said, there are no away games.
5: Yep, that's their motto, new motto.
4: All right, Sunday, Wrigley Field. You're going to get to practice in there tomorrow. It's an 8 o'clock start, but it follows the Penn State and Kentucky match, which starts at 6. This very easily could be a much later start for Nebraska. What happens between now and then?
5: Well, typical off day. Again, we practice and hang out, and we'll see what tomorrow brings. But we'll get a practice in at Wrigley, which will be much needed.
4: Congratulations, Coach.
5: Thanks, JB and Lauren.
4: Danny Busboom, Kelly, her Huskers, your Huskers, 25-19, 25-13, 25-15. More postgame after you hear this. 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
4: 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Your Huskers are now 4-0. 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Kendall Timmy back set right side. Huge block. Taria Singer's doing it all. Had a little help from Anayo Bache. What a great combo those two are. 24-18. Time now for Nebraska Soybean Aces recap. Nebraska Farm Fact. Nebraska soybeans are breaking the mold as an innovative alternative to petroleum in everyday products. Here's your Nebraska Soybean Aces recap. 5 aces, 9 errors for Nebraska. A bit of an improvement over Wednesday night at SDSU. 5 aces and 12 errors on that night. All right, Lauren, another fairly solid victory for Nebraska, 3-0. Yet another opponent unable to get to 20 in any of those three sets. Your thoughts after this one?
23: Well, they're not able to get to 20, and it's not even our core six that we have out there. It's players who aren't normally starters that are coming off the bench and able to just maintain this momentum that Nebraska has and continue to win and get the job done. And I was really impressed with this group tonight. I thought Campbell did a fantastic job setting, Kenna blocking, Harper went off. I mean, everyone was contributing in different areas. Olivia Mauck out of system setting defense. I mean, it's just Every single player contributed tonight. No one took away from the team, and that's just really refreshing to see.
4: Meanwhile, Missouri on Sunday night, allegedly an 8 p.m. start. Missouri is 3-1 this young season. Wins over Western Illinois, Towson, and Idaho. They lost Tuesday night at the Hearn Center in Columbia in 4 to Big Ten's Oregon Ducks. Thanks, Lauren.
23: Thanks, TB.
4: For my broadcast partner, Lauren Cook-West, for the head coach, Jenny Busboom-Kelly, for our producer extraordinaire, Mr. Josh Hilkeman, for a host of others contributing tonight, my name is John Baylor. My role tonight, describe what I saw. Mission accomplished. Your Huskers, do it again. Taking down DePaul, 3-0, out hitting the Blue Demons, 434-060. Nebraska, 25-19, 25-13, 25-16. Heading to the north side, Wrigley Field, Sunday night, 4-0. And firmly atop the ABCA Top 25, number one in the land. Good night, Nebraska. Greetings, Nebraska, and welcome inside Wynn Trust Arena, capacity 10,400, downtown Chicago, for a clash of two undefeated teams. DePaul, 4-0, hosts your number one ranked Huskers from Nebraska, 3-0. Right-hander sails it over. This time, Olivia steps in front of Trey. Perfect pass, outside set, tip shot, Harper to the donut. Huskers on the board, 2-1. DePaul just started. Pull up a chair. Spend the night with the Big Red. Overpass DePaul. Shot back. Trey Singer. We're tied in Chicago. 5 apiece. Served by Nora Mannion. Short serve. That means Manio Bechi's got to handle it. Bergen bumps that left. Harper. Kaboom. Nebraska 12. And DePaul 10. In the first set. Serve to Trey. Decent pass. Gets it back. She's on the right pin. Down the line. In. She's got all the velocities tonight. Everything's landing in. Terea Sigler. Good pass, right side swing. Kendall Timmy knocked down. Here come the Huskers. Quick attack. Manio Page. Kaboom. Wow. With authority, 2015. Served by Harper in the back middle. Nice pass. Kendall Timmy back set. Right side. Huge block. Terea Sigler's doing it all. Had a little help from Manio Page. What a great combo those two are. 24-18. Serves to Nebraska. Olivia Mount guides it to Campbell Flynn. Outside. Jump set. T. Sigler. Kaboom. 25-19, Terea Sigler, a signature 8 kill in that first set. No errors. She's hitting 800. Nebraska prevails set 1, 25-19. 1-0. Outside set to Paul Crossbury. Nice up by Skyler. In system, Campbell Flynn is setting. Quick attack by Kaneko. He'll dug. To Paul, right side swing. Isabella Tavares Salone. Big block. Harper Murray. Point Nebraska, it's 2-love in the second. Set outside by Campbell Flynn to Harper Murray, tipping it. Doug. Now the blue tip shot by Kendall Timmy. Here come the Huskers. Second contact, Campbell Flynn, she's a lefty. Windmill attack, off the dig it out. Husker bench doing a jig, it's 19-11. Ryan Hunter fires it. Doug joust again. Here comes DePaul, left side swing. Blocked. Ryan Hunter, Kenna Cogill, 25-13. All Nebraska, set number two after winning the first by 6. Husker fans, very content. Good pass, right side swing off the block. Dug by Harper, gets it back. Tip shot, 3-meter line. Diving dig to libero, Nora Mannion. Back row, tip shot, Kendall Flynn. Beautiful can, pancake by Olivia Mark. Bring out the spatula. Right side, tip shot by Campbell Flynn. Dug over the net, though. And Campbell Flynn, 2 hands it over. Dug. DePaul, right side again. And a big block. Skylar Pierce. 4-3 Nebraska. What a rally. Good pass to Paul. Outside Kendall Timmy. Nice up by Olivia. In system. And a set to Kenna Cogill. Pushed across. Here comes Paul outside. Kendall Timmy's going to tip this one. Beautiful pancake. Campbell Flynn. Skylar Pierce fires from the left pin. No. Bump set left to Paul. Kendall Timmy. Block. Kenna Cogill. Ryan Hunter. 19-13. Big red. 6 to go. Match point number one. Kenna Cogill the honors. Sails it to the back left. Good pass. Set to the middle, tipped. Just wide. Point Nebraska. Huskers win in Chicago.
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